0: a service member was killed.
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6: Well, my daddy left home when I was three, and he didn't leave much to Ma and me. Just this old guitar and an empty bottle of booze. Now, I don't blame him because he run and hid, but the meanest thing that he ever did was before he left, he went and named me Sue. Well, he must have thought that it was quite a joke, and it got a lot of laughs from lots of folks. Seems I had to fight my whole life through. Some gal would giggle and I'd get red, and some guy'd laugh and I'd bust his head. I'll tell you, life ain't easy for a boy named Sue.

teeth, and we crashed through the wall and into the street, kicking and a gouging in the mud and the blood and the beer. I tell you, I fought tougher men, but I really can't remember when. He kicked like a mule and he bit like a crocodile. I heard him laugh and then I heard him cussing. He went for his gun and I pulled mine first. He stood there looking at me and I saw him smile. He said, son, this world is rough, and if a man's gonna make it, he's gotta be tough. And I know I wouldn't be there to help you along. So I give you that name and I said goodbye. I knew you'd have to get tough or die. And it's that name that helped to make you strong. Yeah. He said, now you just fought one hell of a fight, and I know you hate me and you got the right to kill me now, and I wouldn't blame you if you do. But you ought to thank me before I die for the gravel in your guts and the spit in the eye, cause I'm the that named you Sue. Yeah, what could I do? What could I do?

0: 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I still ain't that bad.
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0: The Morton James Public Library here in Nebraska City hosts the Lego Club on the first and third Monday of each month. 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
6: News Channel Nebraska AccuWeather.
7: A heat advisory begins at 10 a.m. tomorrow and remains in effect until 10 p.m. tomorrow night. Lows level off around 74 tonight under mainly clear skies with a slight chance for isolated storms. Southeast winds 5 to 10 miles per hour. Lots of sunshine tomorrow, highs around 99. Mainly clear skies tomorrow night, lows level off around 76. I'm weatherology meteorologist Laura Lockwood on News Channel Nebraska. Right now, it's 91 degrees.
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You know, most people look through their wallets or their pocketbooks and way down at the bottom past credit cards and baby pictures, green stamps, you usually find a little old dog-eared piece of poetry. I was cleaning out my wallet the other day, and I ran across a whole bunch of IOUs, some of them 30 years overdue. Funny thing is that all these IOUs are owed to one person. And I kind of feel like right now might be a pretty good time for an accounting. Mom, you listening? Mom, I owe you for so many things. A lot of services. Like night watchman, for instance. For lying awake nights, listening for coughs, cries, creaking floorboards, and me coming in too late. You had the eye of an eagle, the roar of a lion, but you always had a heart as big as a house. I owe you for services as a short order cook, chef, baker, for making sirloin out of hamburger, turkey out of tuna fish, and two big old strapping boys out of leftovers. I owe you for cleaning services, for the daily scrubbing of face and ears, all work done by hand, and for the frequent dusting of a small boy's pants to try to make sure that he led a spotless life, and for washing and ironing no laundry could ever do, for drying the tears of childhood and for ironing out the problems of growing up. I owe you for service as a bodyguard, for protecting me from the terrors of thunderstorms, nightmares, and too many green apples. And Lord knows I owe you for medical attention, for nursing me through measles, mumps, bruises, bumps, splinters, and spring fever. And let's not forget medical advice either. Oh no. Important things like don't scratch it or it won't get well. Or if you cross your eyes, they're gonna stick like that. And probably most important of all was be sure you got on clean underwear, boy, in case you're in an accident. And owe you for veterinarian services, for feeding every lost dog that I dragged home at the end of a rope, and for healing the pains of puppy love. And I owe you for entertainment. Entertainment that kept the household going during some pretty tough times, for wonderful productions at Christmas, 4th of July, and birthdays, and for making make-believe come true on a very limited budget. I owe you for construction work, for building kites, confidence, hopes and dreams, and somehow you made them all touch the sky. And for cementing a family together so it'd stand the worst kinds of shocks and blows, and for laying down a good, strong foundation to build a life on. I owe you for carrying charges, for carrying me on your books for the necessities of life that a growing boy's just gotta have. Things like a pair of high-top boots with a little pocket on the side for a jackknife. And one thing, Mom, I will never, ever forget. When there were only two pieces of apple pie left and three hungry people, I noticed that you were the one

one who suddenly decided that you really didn't like apple pie in the first place. These are just a very few of the things for which payment is long overdue. The person I owe them to worked very cheap. She managed by simply doing without a whole lot of things that she needed herself. My IOUs add up to much more than I could ever hope to repay. But you know, the nicest thing about it all is that I know that she'll mark the entire bill paid in full for just one kiss and four little words. Mom, I love you.

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1: A heat advisory begins at 10 a.m. tomorrow and remains in effect until 10 p.m. tomorrow night. Lows level off around 74 tonight under mainly clear skies with a slight chance for isolated storms. Southeast winds 5 to 10 miles per hour. Lots of sunshine tomorrow, highs around 99. Mainly clear skies tomorrow night, lows level off around 76. I'm weatherology meteorologist Laura Lockwood on News Channel Nebraska. Right now, it's 91 degrees.
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How old do you think I am? He said. 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He said, I turned 65 about 11 months ago. I was sitting

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3: I'm Carmen Roberts. The U.S. military recovers the body of a U.S. soldier missing after Iran's Friday attack on a U.S. base in Jordan, which also killed two other soldiers. And now word of a fourth death.
4: Another unfortunate incident. Service members were disposing of the explosives in an Iranian attack drone with a controlled explosion. Something went wrong and another U.S. service member was killed.
3: Fox's Mike Tobin in Tel Aviv. The U.S. military is now carrying out a ninth straight night of attacks to punish Iran for those deaths. Vice President J.D. Vance and his wife welcomed their fourth child today, a baby boy. And there is a new FIFA world champion.
5: Spain, for the second time in their history, has won.
3: And that call on Fox Sports, as Spain defeated Argentina 1-0. 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

Just poor people, that's all we were, trying to make a living out of Blacklander. But we'd get together in a family circle singing loud. Daddy sang bass.

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3: A heat advisory begins at 10 a.m. tomorrow and remains in effect until 10 p.m. tomorrow night. Lows level off around 74. Tonight, under mainly clear skies, southeasterly winds 5 to 10 miles per hour. Mainly clear skies again tomorrow. Daytime highs approaching 99. Lows level off around 76. Tomorrow night, mainly clear. Mainly sunny Tuesday with a high of 90. 83 Wednesday. I'm weatherology meteorologist Laura Lockwood on News Channel Nebraska. Right now, 89.
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2: A heat advisory begins at 10 a.m. tomorrow and remains in effect until 10 p.m. tomorrow night. Lows level off around 74. Tonight, under mainly clear skies, southeasterly winds 5 to 10 miles per hour. Mainly clear skies again tomorrow. Daytime highs approaching 99. Lows level off around 76. Tomorrow night, mainly clear. Mainly sunny Tuesday with a high of 90. 83 Wednesday. I'm weatherology meteorologist Laura Lockwood on News Channel Nebraska. Currently 87.
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2: News on Angelo Bavaro. The U.S. has carried out a new round of strikes on Iran. Earlier, CENTCOM announced another death of a U.S. service member.
3: Service members were disposing of the explosives in an Iranian attack drone with a controlled explosion. Something went wrong and another U.S. service member was killed.
2: Fox's Mike Tobin. The U.S. military also says it found the possible remains of a service member who went missing after an Iranian attack in Jordan that killed two other troops. There is a new World Cup champ.
4: Spain! Second time in their history have won the World Cup.
2: Fox Sports with that call. Final score against Argentina, 1-0.
5: We started the final 15-minute period of this World Cup final, and Ferran Torres, who had been sent on as a substitute, scored that goal.
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3: A heat advisory begins at 10 a.m. tomorrow and remains in effect until 10 p.m. tomorrow night. Lows level off around 74. Tonight, under mainly clear skies, southeasterly winds 5 to 10 miles per hour. Mainly clear skies again tomorrow. Daytime highs approaching 99. Lows level off around 76. Tomorrow night, mainly clear. Mainly sunny Tuesday with a high of 90. 83 Wednesday. I'm weatherology meteorologist Laura Lockwood on News Channel Nebraska. Right now, it's 85 degrees.
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2: A heat advisory begins at 10 a.m. tomorrow and remains in effect until 10 p.m. tomorrow night. Lows level off around 74. Tonight, under mainly clear skies, southeasterly winds 5 to 10 miles per hour. Mainly clear skies again tomorrow. Daytime highs approaching 99. Lows level off around 76. Tomorrow night, mainly clear. Mainly sunny Tuesday with a high of 90. 83 Wednesday. I'm weatherology meteorologist Laura Lockwood on News Channel Nebraska. Right now, it's 85 degrees.
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2: I'm Ted Lindner. U.S. NCOM says possible remains of a third service member were found after an attack by Iran killed two other U.S. troops. CENTCOM also confirming a separate U.S. service member was killed in Iraq.
3: The U.S. responded to the U.S. loss of life with an intensified round of strikes into Iran.
2: Fox's Mike Tobin. On Sunday afternoon, the 2026 FIFA World Cup champ was crowned.
4: Spain, for the second time in their history, have won.
2: That call on Fox Sports as Spain defeated Argentina 1-0 in extra time for the crown. And Vice President J.D. Vance and his wife, Second Lady Usha Vance, announcing the birth of their fourth child Sunday. In a joint Instagram post, the couple said their baby boy, Alec Neil Vance, was born Sunday morning. The Vances thanked the military doctors and staff at Walter Reed Medical Center and the White House Medical Unit for caring for their family. 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
2: A heat advisory begins at 10 a.m. tomorrow and remains in effect until 10 p.m. tomorrow night. Lows level off around 74. Tonight, under mainly clear skies, southeasterly winds 5 to 10 miles per hour. Mainly clear skies again tomorrow. Daytime highs approaching 99. Lows level off around 76. Tomorrow night, mainly clear. Mainly sunny Tuesday with a high of 90. 83 Wednesday. I'm weatherology meteorologist Laura Lockwood on News Channel Nebraska. Right now, 82.
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2: A heat advisory begins at 10 a.m. tomorrow and remains in effect until 10 p.m. tomorrow night. Lows level off around 74. Tonight, under mainly clear skies, southeasterly winds 5 to 10 miles per hour. Mainly clear skies again tomorrow. Daytime highs approaching 99. Lows level off around 76. Tomorrow night, mainly clear. Mainly sunny Tuesday with a high of 90. 83 Wednesday. I'm weatherology meteorologist Laura Lockwood on News Channel Nebraska. Right now, 82.
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2: News. I'm Sue Guzman. The U.S. has carried out a new round of strikes against Iran, and it comes as CENTCOM announced the death of another U.S. service member.
3: Service members were disposing of the explosives in an Iranian attack drone with a controlled explosion. Something went wrong, and another U.S. service member was killed.
2: Fox's Mike Tobin. The military says it also found the possible remains of a service member who went missing after an Iranian attack in Jordan killed two other troops. There's a new world champion.
4: Spain, for the second time in their history, have won the World Cup.
2: Fox Sports with the call. Final score against Argentina, 1-0.
5: We started the final 15-minute period of this World Cup final, and Ferran Torres, who had been sent on as a substitute, scored that goal.
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3: A heat advisory begins at 10 a.m. tomorrow and remains in effect until 10 p.m. tomorrow night. Lows level off around 74. Tonight, under mainly clear skies, southeasterly winds 5 to 10 miles per hour. Mainly clear skies again tomorrow. Daytime highs approaching 99. Lows level off around 76. Tomorrow night, mainly clear. Mainly sunny Tuesday with a high of 90. 83 Wednesday. I'm weatherology meteorologist Laura Lockwood on News Channel Nebraska. Right now, 80.
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4: News Channel Nebraska AccuWeather.
5: A heat advisory begins at 10 a.m. tomorrow and remains in effect until 10 p.m. tomorrow night. Lows level off around 74. Tonight, under mainly clear skies, southeasterly winds 5 to 10 miles per hour. Mainly clear skies again tomorrow. Daytime highs approaching 99. Lows level off around 76. Tomorrow night, mainly clear. Mainly sunny Tuesday with a high of 90. 83 Wednesday. I'm weatherology meteorologist Laura Lockwood on News Channel Nebraska. Right now, 80.
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6: News, I'm Ted Lindner. On Sunday afternoon, the 2026 FIFA World Cup champ was crowned.
7: Spain, for the second time in their history, have won the World Cup.
6: That call on Fox Sports as Spain defeated Argentina 1-0 in extra time for the 2026 crown. U.S. CENTCOM says possible remains of a third service member were found after an attack by Iran killed two other U.S. troops. CENTCOM also confirming a separate U.S. service member was killed in Iraq.
8: The U.S. responded to the U.S. loss of life with an intensified round of strikes into Iran.
6: Fox's Mike Tobin and Vice President J.D. Vance and his wife, Second Lady Usha Vance, announcing the birth of their fourth child Sunday. In a joint Instagram post, the couple said their baby boy, Alec Neil Vance, was born Sunday morning. The Vances thanked the military doctors and staff at Walter Reed Medical Center in the White House Medical Unit for caring for their family. 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

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You're tied to her, and I'm tied to him, and we don't want to hurt either one of you. That's how it is.

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7: News Channel Nebraska AccuWeather.
8: A heat advisory begins at 10 a.m. tomorrow and remains in effect until 10 p.m. tomorrow night. 74 overnight under mainly clear skies, southerly winds 5 to 10 miles per hour. Lots of sunshine Monday, daytime highs approaching 99. Lows around 76 Monday night. Turning cooler Tuesday and Wednesday with highs from the low 80s to the upper 80s. I'm weatherology meteorologist Laura Lockwood on News Channel Nebraska. Currently, it's 79 degrees.
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Kids sure play funny music these days. They play it in the strangest way. Said it looks to me like they've all gone wild. It was peaceful back when I was a child. Well, man, could it be that the girls and boys

little boy of three sitting on the floor looks up and says, Daddy, what is war? Son, that's when people fight and die. A little boy of three says, Daddy, why? Young man of 17 in Sunday school,

0: 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And the lonely voice of youth cries, what is truth?
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2: A heat advisory begins at 10 a.m. tomorrow and remains in effect until 10 p.m. tomorrow night. 74 overnight under mainly clear skies, southerly winds 5 to 10 miles per hour. Lots of sunshine Monday, daytime highs approaching 99. Lows around 76 Monday night. Turning cooler Tuesday and Wednesday with highs from the low 80s to the upper 80s. I'm weatherology meteorologist Laura Lockwood on News Channel Nebraska. Currently, it's 79 degrees.
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and Earl was hauling chickens on the flatbed out of Wiggins, and we'd spent all night on the uphill side of 37 miles of hell called Wolf Creek Pass, which is up on the Great Divide. And we was sitting there sucking toothpicks and drinking knee-highs and onion soup mix, and I says, Earl, let's mail a card to Mother and then send them chickens on down the other side. Yeah, let's give them a ride.

throttle, and then a couple of boobs with 1,000 cubes and a 1948 Peterbilt screamed alive. We woke up the chickens. We roared up off of that shoulder, spraying pine cones, rocks, and boulders, and put 400 head of them Rhode Island Reds and a couple of burnt-out roosters on the line. Look out below.

Well, we commenced trucking, and them hens commenced a clucking. Then Earl took out a match and scratched his pants and lit up the unused half of a dollar cigar and took a puff. Says, my, ain't this pretty up here? I says, Earl, this hill can spill us. You better slow down, you gon' kill us. Just make one mistake and it's the pearly gates for them 85 crates of USDA-approved cluckers. You wanna hit second?

grabbed on the shifter and he stabbed her into fifth gear. And then the chromium-plated, fully illuminated, genuine accessory shift knob come right off in his hand. I says, "You want to screw that thing back on, Earl?" He was trying to thread it on there when the fire fell off of his cigar and dropped on down, sort of rolled around, and lit in the cuff of Earl's pants and burned a hole in his sock. Yeah, sort of set him right on fire.

night. His hand was froze to the wheel like a tongue to a sled in the middle of a blizzard. I says, Earl, I'm not the type to complain, but the time has come for me to explain that if you don't apply some brake real soon, they're going to have to pick us up with a stick and a spoon. Well, Earl reared back, cocked his leg, stepped down as hard as he could on the brake, and the pedal went clear of the floor and stayed right there on the floor. And I says, it's sort of like stepping on a plum. Well, from there on down, it just wasn't real pretty. It was Hairpin County and Switchback City. One of them looked like a can full of worms. Another one looked like malaria germs. Right in the middle of the whole damn show was a real nice tunnel, now wouldn't you know. The sign says clearance to the 12-foot line, but the chickens was stacked to 13-9. Well, we shot that tunnel in 110 like gas through a funnel and eggs through a hen. We took that top row of chickens off slicker and scum off a Louisiana swamp. Went down and round and round and down. We run out of ground at the edge of town. Bashed into the side of the feed store. Downtown Pagosa Springs.

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4: News. I'm Sue Guzman. U.S. CENTCOM says the remains of a third U.S. service member were found after an attack by Iran killed two other U.S. troops. CENTCOM also confirming a separate U.S. service member was killed in Iraq.
5: The U.S. responded to the U.S. loss of life with an intensified round of strikes into Iran.
4: Fox's Mike Tobin. Sunday afternoon, the 2026 FIFA World Cup champ was crowned.
6: Spain, for the second time in their history, have won.
4: A call on Fox Sports as Spain defeated Argentina 1-0 in extra time for the crown. For the first time in 150 years, there's a new second baby born to a sitting vice president. J.D. Vance and his wife Usha announcing the birth of their fourth child Sunday. The baby named Alec Neal joins three other siblings. Both Usha Vance and Alec Neal said to be doing well. 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
10: Big John. Big John.
11: Every morning at the mine, you could see him arrive. He stood 6 foot six and weighed 245, kind of broad at the shoulder and narrow at the hip. And everybody knew you'd.

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He didn't say much, he kind of quiet and shy. And if you spoke at all, you just said hi to Big John. Somebody said he came from New Orleans, where he got in a fight over a Cajun queen and a crashing blow from a huge right hand sent a Louisiana fella to the promised land, Big John.

bottom of the mine when a timber cracked and men started crying. 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

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Big John.

0: The Morton James Public Library here in Nebraska City hosts the Lego Club on the first and third Monday of each month. 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
2: A heat advisory begins at 10 a.m. tomorrow and remains in effect until 10 p.m. tomorrow night. 74 overnight under mainly clear skies, southerly winds 5 to 10 miles per hour. Lots of sunshine Monday, daytime highs approaching 99. Lows around 76 Monday night. Turning cooler Tuesday and Wednesday with highs from the low 80s to the upper 80s. I'm weatherology meteorologist Laura Lockwood on News Channel Nebraska. Currently, it's 78 degrees.
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4: A heat advisory begins at 10 a.m. today and continues until 10 p.m. tonight. 74 overnight under mainly clear skies. Southerly winds 5 to 10 miles per hour. Monday, 98. Mainly clear Monday night, 75. High temperatures reach up to 89 Tuesday with a slight chance for storms. 82, a mix of clouds and sun Wednesday. I'm weatherology meteorologist Laura Lockwood on News Channel Nebraska. Currently 78.
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2: News, I'm Ted Linder. The death toll of U.S. soldiers killed in action since Friday in the Iran war now up to four. The U.S. military found the remains of the missing soldier in Jordan, where two others died in Iran's attacks.
3: Iran has menaced the base in Jordan and other bases in their neighboring countries with drones and missiles. Most are intercepted, but on Friday, one got through the defenses in Jordan.
2: Fox's Mike Tobin, the fourth U.S. service member, died in Iran during a controlled detonation of a downed Iranian drone. On Sunday afternoon, the 2026 FIFA World Cup champ was crowned.
4: Spain, for the second time in their history, have won the World Cup.
2: A call on Fox Sports as Spain defeated Argentina 1-0 in extra time for the crown. 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
4: Where Nebraska comes to cheer.
5: A heat advisory begins at 10 a.m. today and continues until 10 p.m. tonight. 74 overnight under mainly clear skies, southerly winds 5 to 10 miles per hour. Monday, 98. Mainly clear Monday night, 75. High temperatures reach up to 89 Tuesday with a slight chance for storms. 82, a mix of clouds and sun Wednesday. I'm weatherology meteorologist Laura Lockwood on News Channel Nebraska. Right now, 77.
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2: 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It's just fun. 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
3: A heat advisory begins at 10 a.m. today and continues until 10 p.m. tonight. 74 overnight under mainly clear skies, southerly winds 5 to 10 miles per hour. Monday, 98. Mainly clear Monday night, 75. High temperatures reach up to 89 Tuesday with a slight chance for storms. 82, a mix of clouds and sun Wednesday. I'm weatherology meteorologist Laura Lockwood on News Channel Nebraska. Right now, 77.
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5: Well, if you're one of the millions who own one of them gas-drinking, piston-clanking, air-polluting, smoke-belching, four-wheel buggies from Detroit City, then pay attention. I'm about to sing.

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3: News. I'm Sue Guzman. U.S. CENTCOM says the remains of a third U.S. service member were found after an attack by Iran killed two other U.S. troops. CENTCOM also confirming a separate U.S. service member was killed in Iraq.
4: The U.S. responded to the U.S. loss of life with an intensified round of strikes into Iran.
3: And Fox's Mike Tobin. On Sunday afternoon, the 2026 FIFA World Cup champ was crowned. Spain defeated Argentina 1-0 in extra time for the crown. President Trump handed out medals to the players following their victory at MetLife Stadium in New Jersey.
5: It was four times greater than any FIFA ever held, and it's probably about five times, actually, they're telling me today. So we're very proud of our country. We're very proud of the job that was done by everybody.
3: It was Spain's first World Cup victory since 2010. 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
2: A heat advisory begins at 10 a.m. today and continues until 10 p.m. tonight. 74 overnight under mainly clear skies, southerly winds 5 to 10 miles per hour. Monday, 98. Mainly clear Monday night, 75. High temperatures reach up to 89 Tuesday with a slight chance for storms. 82, a mix of clouds and sun Wednesday. I'm weatherology meteorologist Laura Lockwood on News Channel Nebraska. Currently 76.
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2: A heat advisory begins at 10 a.m. today and continues until 10 p.m. tonight. 74 overnight under mainly clear skies, southerly winds 5 to 10 miles per hour. Monday, 98. Mainly clear Monday night, 75. High temperatures reach up to 89 Tuesday with a slight chance for storms. 82, a mix of clouds and sun Wednesday. I'm weatherology meteorologist Laura Lockwood on News Channel Nebraska. Currently 76.
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2: Fox News, I'm Ted Lindner. U.S. CENTCOM saying possible remains of a third service member were found after an attack by Iran killed two other U.S. troops. CENTCOM also confirming a separate U.S. service member was killed in Iraq.
3: The U.S. responded to the U.S. loss of life with an intensified round of strikes into Iran.
2: That's Fox's Mike Tobin. Bahrain, meanwhile, announcing Monday morning they sounded their missile alert systems. And Kuwait said that their air defenses were working to intercept incoming Iranian fire as well. On Sunday afternoon, the 2026 FIFA World Cup champ was crowned.
4: Spain, for the second time in their history, have won the World Cup.
2: That call on Fox Sports is Spain defeated Argentina 1-0 in extra time for the crown. And Vice President J.D. Vance and his wife, Second Lady Usha Vance, announcing the birth of their fourth child Sunday in a joint Instagram post. The couple said their baby boy, Alec Neil Vance, was born Sunday morning. 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

0: This look at your community notebook is thanks to Ambassador Health, your local family-owned leader in post-hospital rehabilitation and long-term care. 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
3: A heat advisory begins at 10 a.m. today and remains in effect until 10 p.m. tonight. Bright sunshine expected today, with daytime highs approaching 98. Southwest winds 5 to 10 miles per hour. Mainly clear skies tonight, lows dip down to about 75. Slight chance for storms. Tomorrow, high temperatures reach up to 89, a blend of clouds and sun. I'm weatherology meteorologist Laura Lockwood on News Channel Nebraska. Currently 75.
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4: News Channel Nebraska AccuWeather.
5: A heat advisory begins at 10 a.m. today and remains in effect until 10 p.m. tonight. Bright sunshine expected today with daytime highs approaching 98. Southwest winds 5 to 10 miles per hour. Mainly clear skies tonight, lows dip down to about 75. Slight chance for storms tomorrow. High temperatures reach up to 89, a blend of clouds and sun. I'm weatherology meteorologist Laura Lockwood on News Channel Nebraska. Currently 75.
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2: News. I'm Sue Guzman. The U.S. has carried out a new round of strikes against Iran, and it comes as CENTCOM announced the death of another U.S. service member.
3: Service members were disposing of the explosives in an Iranian attack drone with a controlled explosion. Something went wrong, and another U.S. service member was killed.
2: Fox's Mike Tobin. The continuing conflict resulting in a rise in gas prices this morning, dumped to an average of $4 a gallon, according to AAA. This after the U.S. and Iran launched new attacks. There's a new World Cup champion.
4: Spain, for the second time in their history, have won the World Cup.
2: 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Final score against Argentina, 1-0.
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7: News Channel Nebraska AccuWeather.
8: A heat advisory begins at 10 a.m. today and remains in effect until 10 p.m. tonight. Bright sunshine expected today with daytime highs approaching 98. Southwest winds 5 to 10 miles per hour. Mainly clear skies tonight, lows dip down to about 75. Slight chance for storms tomorrow. High temperatures reach up to 89, a blend of clouds and sun. I'm weatherology meteorologist Laura Lockwood on News Channel Nebraska. Right now, it's 74 degrees.
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0: I'm Brent Barnett on Brownfield. An economist says feeder cattle margins are expected to tighten heading into 2027. Michael Langemeyer from Purdue University says rising input costs are impacting profitability.
1: It really depends on whether fed cattle prices match those high break-evens. You're looking at about a break-even situation in late 26 and early 27. Cattle finishing is always risky. It's particularly risky right now.
0: More news is next.
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5: A heat advisory begins at 10 a.m. today and remains in effect until 10 p.m. tonight. Bright sunshine expected today with daytime highs approaching 98. Southwest winds 5 to 10 miles per hour. Mainly clear skies tonight, lows dip down to about 75. Slight chance for storms tomorrow. High temperatures reach up to 89, a blend of clouds and sun. I'm weatherology meteorologist Laura Lockwood on News Channel Nebraska. Right now, it's 74 degrees.
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1: Fox News, I'm CJ Papa. Ninth straight night, U.S. military strikes inside Iran.
2: According to U.S. Central Command, a variety of different targets were hit, including Iranian military command centers, surveillance sites, maritime capabilities, missile and drone launch positions, and communications networks.
1: Fox's Trey Inks in Tel Aviv. The latest action comes after three service members were killed in Jordan in an attack by Iran at the end of last week, while a fourth soldier dies in Iraq during a controlled detonation of an Iranian drone.
3: We feel very badly, but you know, those great people, those great patriots were out there fighting that Iran should not have a nuclear weapon.
1: President Trump speaking last night at Joint Base Andrews, and Vice President J.D. Vance and his wife, Second Lady Usha Vance, welcome the birth of their fourth child on Sunday. Little boy's name, Alec Neil Vance. 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
7: From the News Channel Nebraska Newsroom, I'm Dan Swanson. A 23-year-old Nebraska City man who barricaded himself inside a residence at 714 5th Corso Friday afternoon has been identified as Jackson Kelly, who police say escaped custody after being arrested on suspicion of first-degree sexual assault. Police say Kelly was found dead from a self-inflicted gunshot wound after a more than five-hour standoff. No officers fired their weapons or were injured, and the Nebraska State Patrol is investigating the incident. Radio traffic indicated police involved in a foot chase around 4 p.m. The standoff appeared to be over by 9:40. Kelly is charged in Otoe County with assault at NP Mart on March 3rd. He was scheduled for trial on July 31st. Charges were also filed Friday, alleging sexual assault of a child with various dates from 2024 to 2022. An arrest warrant was issued Friday. A Nebraska City Police affidavit says Police Captain Michael Odom was notified April 7th that the alleged victim's mother had told police about a disclosure from the child. A Braisby Child Advocacy Center interview was conducted April 10th, in which the child confided that she had wanted Kelly to help her become a tattoo artist. The affidavit says Captain Odom received an additional written statement April 20th, alleging first-degree sexual assault. The Otoe County Court reports receiving an affidavit for arrest at 3:17 p.m., and a county judge issued an arrest warrant based on allegations, including the April 10th interview and the April 20th letter. Police report that Kelly escaped custody. Around 4 p.m., radio traffic reported that he was heading toward the 5th Corso residence. The Nebraska State Patrol Air Wing assisted Nebraska City Police Saturday in the search for a home break-in suspect. Hank Walters, who filed this report.
8: Saturday evening, for the second time in as many nights, the Nebraska State Patrol SWAT team responded to an incident in Nebraska City. According to Nebraska City Police Chief Benjamin Murray, officers responded to a report of an unknown subject inside a residence in the 800 block of North 16th Street in Nebraska City. The occupants told police they were inside the building at the time of the break-in and were able to safely exit before calling 911.
9: He was in the residence and they ran out. They called 911. The subject had left that area prior to officers' arrival. We tracked based off of cameras in the area.
8: The police chief said officers discovered a new entrance point at the site of the former St. Mary's Hospital in Nebraska City. The building has been abandoned since the opening of a new campus in October of 2014. Police then requested the assistance of the Odo County Sheriff's Office and Nebraska State Patrol SWAT team, along with the Odo County Emergency Management Drone Operations Unit and the Nebraska State Patrol Air Wing Division. Members of the SWAT team, along with Odo County deputies and Nebraska City officers, made entry and cleared the building.
9: There's no ongoing threat to the community. We're unknown if that subject was armed. We did have another situation that occurred this morning where a subject did have a handgun, but we're unaware if this is the same subject or not.
8: Chief Murray said Saturday evening there is no known threat to the community at this time.
7: Thank you, Hank. Murray also stated officers responded to another incident Saturday morning where a person matching the subject's description was wearing a full face mask and appeared to be holding a handgun. Police say it is unknown if the incidents are related. Governor Jim Pillen will sign an executive order today suspending state sales tax incentives for large-scale data centers and creating a task force to recommend additional protections for Nebraska's natural resources. According to the governor's office, the executive order will direct state agencies to stop awarding tax incentives to large-scale data center projects while the task force studies additional safeguards. Pillen has repeatedly raised concerns about the rapid expansion of data centers in Nebraska, arguing the state should reconsider offering taxpayer-funded incentives to companies that already benefit from Nebraska's available land, relatively low electricity rates, and water resources. A heat advisory remains in effect until 10 p.m. today. Heat indexes of 105 to 110 degrees are expected. The river stage is at 8.1 feet. 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
11: A heat advisory begins at 10 a.m. today and remains in effect until 10 p.m. tonight. Bright sunshine expected today with daytime highs approaching 98. Southwest winds 5 to 10 miles per hour. Mainly clear skies tonight, lows dip down to about 75. Slight chance for storms tomorrow. High temperatures reach up to 89, a blend of clouds and sun. I'm weatherology meteorologist Laura Lockwood on News Channel Nebraska. Right now, it's 74 degrees.
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0: 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The Yarn Crafters Club meets on the first Wednesday of each month at the Morton James Public Library in Nebraska City. 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
4: I'm Pete Ricketts, candidate for Senate, and I approve this message.
5: Everything about Democrat Dan Osborne is fake.
6: Osborne says he's independent, but he's endorsed by the Democrat machine. Osborne admitted he'd give Democrats control of the Senate.
5: Dan Osborne said he'd have been the deciding vote to tax our tips, overtime, and Social Security.
6: Taking thousands out of our pockets. 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Just listen.
7: A clear path and a streamline to citizenship. Just give him a damn Social Security card already.
5: Dan Osborne claims he's for the working man, but Osborne and his wife paid themselves hundreds of thousands of dollars through shady Wyoming companies they control, skirting election laws.
6: Osborne and his family have pocketed nearly $500,000 already.
5: And you know, some of that money was raised with a man who allegedly trafficked young girls for Jeffrey Epstein.
6: Gross. Don't be fooled by fake Dan Osborne.
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0: Soybeans and corn were higher Friday. Cattle finished lower and hogs closed mixed. I'm John Perkins with a Brownfield Market Update. Plant your potential and harvest your reality with Stein. Each season brings promise and potential. 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Soybeans were higher. The USDA said ahead of the open that China, Mexico, and unknown destinations all bought new crop U.S. soybeans. There are also some weather concerns, and beans followed bean oil, which was up on the strength in crude oil. August was 9.5 higher at 1204.5. September was up 8.25 at 1193.5. August bean meal was down $2.70 at 320.20. August soybean oil was up 238 points at 74.81. Corn was higher, monitoring development weather, expecting generally better conditions in the east than the west here over the near term. Export demand solid, but Argentina currently has a lower price than the United States. September was 3.25 higher at 444.75. December was up 3.5 at 467.5. And wheat was higher. It continues to watch crop weather issues at home and abroad while also monitoring Black Sea grain movement. Still, traders seem to be wary about pricing U.S. wheat out of the export market. September Chicago was 8 higher at 682.75. September Kansas City was up 15.75 at 732.25. September Minneapolis wheat on Friday was 6.5 higher at 691.75. Live and feeder cattle were lower after a very bearish week for direct trade. August live was down 265 at 224.42, and October was 257 lower at 220.70. August feeders were down 65 at 345.95. September feeders were $1 lower at 339.35. And hogs were mixed, mostly higher on spread trade and the recent trend in the wholesale pork market. August was $1.37 higher at 101.65. October was up 102 at 87.95. Brent Barnett has your full look at cash livestock after this.
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1: Direct cash cattle trade had a few bids on the table in parts of Nebraska Friday at 238 on a live basis and 375 dressed. They were passed. Over the final stretch of the week, a light trade was reported in most areas. Northern dress business had a range of $370 to $385, $12 to $15 lower than the previous week. Southern live deals were at mostly $237 to $238, about $10 to $11 lower on the week. The bulk of the trade wrapped up heading into Friday. Box beef closed lower with choice down 157 at $366.81, select 40 cents lower at $355.29. Estimated cattle slaughter was 89,000 head. Cash hogs were steady to lower on Friday at the close. Barrels and gilts were 94 cents lower at the National Daily Direct with a base range of 96 to 101. Estimated hog slaughter was 443,000 head. I'm Brent Barnett with Brown V.
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0: From the News Channel Nebraska Newsroom, I'm Dan Swanson. A 23-year-old Nebraska City man who barricaded himself inside a residence at 714 5th Corso Friday afternoon has been identified as Jackson Kelly, who police say escaped custody after being arrested on suspicion of first-degree sexual assault. Police say Kelly was found dead from a self-inflicted gunshot wound after a more than five-hour standoff. No officers fired their weapons or were injured, and the Nebraska State Patrol is investigating the incident. Radio traffic indicated police involved in a foot chase around 4 p.m. The standoff appeared to be over by 9:40. Kelly is charged in Otoe County with assault at NP Mart on March 3rd. He was scheduled for trial on July 31st. Charges were also filed Friday, alleging sexual assault of a child with various dates from 2024 to 2022. An arrest warrant was issued Friday. A Nebraska City Police affidavit says Police Captain Michael Odom was notified April 7th that the alleged victim's mother had told police about a disclosure from the child. A Brave Bee Child Advocacy Center interview was conducted April 10th, in which the child confided that she had wanted Kelly to help her become a tattoo artist. The affidavit says Captain Odom received an additional written statement April 20th, alleging first-degree sexual assault. The Otoe County Court reports receiving an affidavit for arrest at 3:17 p.m., and a county judge issued an arrest warrant based on allegations, including the April 10th interview and the April 20th letter. Police report that Kelly escaped custody. Around 4 p.m., radio traffic reported that he was heading toward the 5th Corso residence. The Nebraska State Patrol Air Wing assisted Nebraska City Police Saturday in the search for a home break-in suspect. Hank Walters filed this report.
1: Saturday evening, for the second time in as many nights, the Nebraska State Patrol SWAT team responded to an incident in Nebraska City. According to Nebraska City Police Chief Benjamin Murray, officers responded to a report of an unknown subject inside a residence in the 800 block of North 16th Street in Nebraska City. The occupants told police they were inside the building at the time of the break-in and were able to safely exit before calling 911.
2: He was in the residence. They ran out. They called 911. The subject had left that area prior to officers' arrival. We tracked based off of cameras in the area.
1: The police chief said officers discovered a new entrance point at the site of the former St. Mary's Hospital in Nebraska City. The building has been abandoned since the opening of a new campus in October of 2014. Police then requested the assistance of the Otoe County Sheriff's Office and Nebraska State Patrol SWAT team, along with the Otoe County Emergency Management Drone Operations Unit and the Nebraska State Patrol Air Wing Division. Members of the SWAT team, along with Otoe County deputies and Nebraska City officers, made entry and cleared the building.
2: There's no ongoing threat to the community. We're unknown if that subject was armed. We did have another situation that occurred this morning where a subject did have a handgun, but we're unaware if this is the same subject or not.
1: Chief Murray said Saturday evening there is no known threat to community at this time.
0: Thank you, Hank. Murray also stated officers responded to another incident Saturday morning where a person matching the subject's description was wearing a full face mask and appeared to be holding a handgun. Police say it is unknown if the incidents are related. Governor Jim Pillen will sign an executive order today suspending state sales tax incentives for large-scale data centers and creating a task force to recommend additional protections for Nebraska's natural resources. According to the governor's office, the executive order will direct state agencies to stop awarding tax incentives to large-scale data center projects while the task force studies additional safeguards. Pillen has repeatedly raised concerns about the rapid expansion of data centers in Nebraska, arguing the state should reconsider offering taxpayer-funded incentives to companies that already benefit from Nebraska's available land, relatively low electricity rates, and water resources. A heat advisory remains in effect until 10 p.m. today. Heat indexes of 105 to 110 degrees are expected. The river stage is at 8.1 feet. 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
3: 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Or visit them just north of the courthouse in Nebraska City. Mary Ann Rademacher Johnson, age 81, of Johnson, passed away Tuesday, July 14th at her rural Johnson home. A funeral for Mary will be held at 10:30 this morning at St. Paul Lutheran Hickory Grove Church near Auburn, and burial will follow in Zion Cemetery near Johnson. Memorials are suggested to the family for later designation, and services are entrusted to Hemmingson Funeral Home of Auburn for Mary Ann Rademacher Johnson. And Sharon K. Crawford, age 83, of Bellevue, previously of Pawnee City, passed away Sunday, July 12th at her home. Funeral services are scheduled for 11 o'clock Wednesday morning at the Wary Mortuary in Pawnee City. Interment will immediately follow services at the Pawnee City Cemetery. Services for Sharon will be live streamed on the Wary Mortuary Facebook page, and a link to the live stream will be available after the service on Sharon's webpage. Visitation is Tuesday from 9 to 8 at the Wary Mortuary in Pawnee City, and family will greet friends from 5 till 7 at the funeral home. Memorial contributions may go to the St. Jude Children's Research Hospital, and services are entrusted to Wary Mortuary in Pawnee City for Sharon K. Crawford. For the full funeral listings and a complete obituary archive, head to newschannelnebraska.com.
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5: A heat advisory begins at 10 a.m. today and remains in effect until 10 p.m. tonight. Bright sunshine expected today with daytime highs approaching 98. Southwest winds 5 to 10 miles per hour. Mainly clear skies tonight, lows dip down to about 75. Slight chance for storms. Tomorrow, high temperatures reach up to 89, a blend of clouds and sun. I'm weatherology meteorologist Laura Lockwood on News Channel Nebraska. Right now, it's 74 degrees.
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5: I'm Chris Foster. More airstrikes in Iran.
6: A ninth consecutive night of U.S. strikes hit Iran overnight. According to CENTCOM, military command centers, surveillance sites, and maritime positions were among the targets that were hit in those strikes. This is taking place after three U.S. service members were killed by an Iranian ballistic missile attack in Jordan on Friday. A fourth soldier was killed in northern Iraq during a controlled detonation of an unexploded Iranian drone.
5: Fox's Trey Yanks. Andy Burnham becomes the seventh British prime minister in 10 years today, the new Labour Party leader taking over after Keir Starmer formally informs King Charles of his resignation.
7: I'm about to visit His Majesty the King to offer my resignation and close the book on my time as prime minister. My work is done.
5: Burnham then visits the King and is asked to form a new government. America's listening to Fox News.
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13: From the News Channel Nebraska newsroom, I'm Dan Swanson. A 23-year-old Nebraska City man who barricaded himself inside a residence at 714 5th Corso Friday afternoon has been identified as Jackson Kelly, who police say escaped custody after being arrested on suspicion of first-degree sexual assault. Police say Kelly was found dead from a self-inflicted gunshot wound after a more than five-hour standoff. No officers fired their weapons or were injured, and the Nebraska State Patrol is investigating the incident. Radio traffic indicated police involved in a foot chase around 4 p.m. The standoff appeared to be over by 9:40. Kelly is charged in Otto County with assault at NP Mart on March 3rd. He was scheduled for trial on July 31st. Charges were also filed Friday, alleging sexual assault of a child with various dates from 2024 to 2022. An arrest warrant was issued Friday. A Nebraska City Police affidavit says Police Captain Michael Odom was notified April 7th that the alleged victim's mother had told police about a disclosure from the child. A Braisby Child Advocacy Center interview was conducted April 10th, in which the child confided that she had wanted Kelly to help her become a tattoo artist. The affidavit says Captain Odom received an additional written statement April 20th, alleging first-degree sexual assault. The Otto County Court reports receiving an affidavit for arrest at 3:17 p.m., and a county judge issued an arrest warrant based on allegations, including the April 10th interview and the April 20th letter. Police report that Kelly escaped custody. Around 4 p.m., radio traffic reported that he was heading toward the 5th Corso residence. The Nebraska State Patrol Air Wing assisted Nebraska City Police Saturday in the search for a home break-in suspect. Hank Walters filed this report.
14: Saturday evening, for the second time in as many nights, the Nebraska State Patrol SWAT team responded to an incident in Nebraska City. According to Nebraska City Police Chief Benjamin Murray, officers responded to a report of an unknown subject inside a residence in the 800 block of North 16th Street in Nebraska City. The occupants told police they were inside the building at the time of the break-in and were able to safely exit before calling 911.
15: He was in the residence. They ran out. They called 911.
3: His subjects had left that area prior to officers' arrival. We tracked based off of cameras in the area.
14: The police chief said officers discovered a new entrance point at the site of the former St. Mary's Hospital in Nebraska City. The building has been abandoned since the opening of a new campus in October of 2014. Police then requested the assistance of the Odo County Sheriff's Office and Nebraska State Patrol SWAT team, along with the Odo County Emergency Management Drone Operations Unit and the Nebraska State Patrol Air Wing Division. Members of the SWAT team, along with Odo County deputies and Nebraska City officers, made entry and cleared the building.
3: There's no ongoing threat to the community. We're unknown if that subject was armed. We did have another situation that occurred this morning where a subject did have a handgun, but we're unaware if this is the same subject or not.
14: Chief Murray said Saturday evening there is no known threat to community at this time.
13: Thank you, Hank. Murray also stated officers responded to another incident Saturday morning where a person matching the subject's description was wearing a full face mask and appeared to be holding a handgun. Police say it is unknown if the incidents are related. Governor Jim Pillen will sign an executive order today suspending state sales tax incentives for large-scale data centers and creating a task force to recommend additional protections for Nebraska's natural resources. According to the governor's office, the executive order will direct state agencies to stop awarding tax incentives to large-scale data center projects while the task force studies additional safeguards. Pillen has repeatedly raised concerns about the rapid expansion of data centers in Nebraska, arguing the state should reconsider offering taxpayer-funded incentives to companies that already benefit from Nebraska's available land, relatively low electricity rates, and water resources. A heat advisory remains in effect until 10 p.m. today. Heat indexes of 105 to 110 degrees are expected. The river stage is at 8.1 feet. 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
4: News Channel, Nebraska AccuWeather.
15: A heat advisory begins at 10 a.m. today and remains in effect until 10 p.m. tonight. Bright sunshine expected today with daytime highs approaching 98. Southwest winds 5 to 10 miles per hour. Mainly clear skies tonight, lows dip down to about 75. Slight chance for storms tomorrow. High temperatures reach up to 89, a blend of clouds and sun. I'm weatherology meteorologist Laura Lockwood on News Channel Nebraska. Right now, 75.
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With a look at your ag news headlines, I'm Erin Anderson on Brownfield. The U.S. trade ambassador during President Trump's first term says the U.S. must address a significant trade deficit with Mexico during a renegotiation of the U.S.-Mexico-Canada agreement. Robert Lighthizer says the U.S. trade deficit with Mexico

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0: From the News Channel Nebraska Newsroom, I'm Dan Swanson. A 23-year-old Nebraska City man who barricaded himself inside a residence at 714 5th Corso Friday afternoon has been identified as Jackson Kelly, who police say escaped custody after being arrested on suspicion of first-degree sexual assault. Police say Kelly was found dead from a self-inflicted gunshot wound after a more than five-hour standoff. No officers fired their weapons or were injured, and the Nebraska State Patrol is investigating the incident. Radio traffic indicated police involved in a foot chase around 4 p.m. The standoff appeared to be over by 9:40. Kelly is charged in Otoe County with assault at NP Mart on March 3rd. He was scheduled for trial on July 31st. Charges were also filed Friday, alleging sexual assault of a child with various dates from 2024 to 2022. An arrest warrant was issued Friday. A Nebraska City Police affidavit says Police Captain Michael Odom was notified April 7th that the alleged victim's mother had told police about a disclosure from the child. A Braisby Child Advocacy Center interview was conducted April 10th, in which the child confided that she had wanted Kelly to help her become a tattoo artist. The affidavit says Captain Odom received an additional written statement April 20th alleging first-degree sexual assault. The Otoe County Court reports receiving an affidavit for arrest at 3:17 p.m. And a county judge issued an arrest warrant based on allegations, including the April 10th interview and the April 20th letter. Police report that Kelly escaped custody. Around 4 p.m., radio traffic reported that he was heading toward the 5th Corso residence. The Nebraska State Patrol Air Wing assisted Nebraska City Police Saturday in the search for a home break-in suspect. Hank Walters filed this report.
1: Saturday evening, for the second time in as many nights, the Nebraska State Patrol SWAT team responded to an incident in Nebraska City. According to Nebraska City Police Chief Benjamin Murray, officers responded to a report of an unknown subject inside a residence in the 800 block of North 16th Street in Nebraska City. The occupants told police they were inside the building at the time of the break-in and were able to safely exit before calling 911.
2: He was in the residence, and they ran out. They called 911. The subjects had left that area prior to officers' arrival. We tracked based off of cameras in the area.
1: The police chief said officers discovered a new entrance point at the site of the former St. Mary's Hospital in Nebraska City. The building has been abandoned since the opening of a new campus in October of 2014. Police then requested the assistance of the Otoe County Sheriff's Office and Nebraska State Patrol SWAT team, along with the Otoe County Emergency Management Drone Operations Unit and the Nebraska State Patrol Air Wing Division. Members of the SWAT team, along with Otoe County deputies and Nebraska City officers, made entry and cleared the building.
2: There's no ongoing threat to the community. We're unknown if that subject was armed. We did have another situation that occurred this morning where a subject did have a handgun, but we're unaware if this is the same subject or not.
1: Chief Murray said Saturday evening there is no known threat to community at this time.
0: Thank you, Hank. Murray also stated officers responded to another incident Saturday morning where a person matching the subject's description was wearing a full face mask and appeared to be holding a handgun. Police say it is unknown if the incidents are related. Governor Jim Pillen will sign an executive order today suspending state sales tax incentives for large-scale data centers and creating a task force to recommend additional protections for Nebraska's natural resources. According to the governor's office, the executive order will direct state agencies to stop awarding tax incentives to large-scale data center projects while the task force studies additional safeguards. Pillen has repeatedly raised concerns about the rapid expansion of data centers in Nebraska, arguing the state should reconsider offering taxpayer-funded incentives to companies that already benefit from Nebraska's available land, relatively low electricity rates, and water resources. A heat advisory remains in effect until 10 p.m. today. Heat indexes of 105 to 110 degrees are expected. The river stage is at 8.1 feet. 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
3: 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Or visit them just north of the courthouse in Nebraska City. Mary Ann Rademacher Johnson, age 81, of Johnson, passed away Tuesday, July 14th at her rural Johnson home. A funeral for Mary will be held at 10:30 this morning at St. Paul Lutheran Hickory Grove Church near Auburn, and burial will follow in Zion Cemetery near Johnson. Memorials are suggested to the family for later designation, and services are entrusted to Hemmingson Funeral Home of Auburn for Mary Ann Rademacher Johnson. And Sharon K. Crawford, age 83, of Bellevue, previously of Pawnee City, passed away Sunday, July 12th at her home. Funeral services are scheduled for 11 o'clock Wednesday morning at the Wary Mortuary in Pawnee City. Interment will immediately follow services at the Pawnee City Cemetery. Services for Sharon will be live streamed on the Wary Mortuary Facebook page, and a link to the live stream will be available after the service on Sharon's webpage. Visitation is Tuesday from 9 to 8 at the Wary Mortuary in Pawnee City, and family will greet friends from 5 till 7 at the funeral home. Memorial contributions may go to the St. Jude Children's Research Hospital, and services are entrusted to Wary Mortuary in Pawnee City for Sharon K. Crawford. For the full funeral listings and a complete obituary archive, head to newschannelnebraska.com.
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9: Everything about Democrat Dan Osborne is fake.
10: Osborne says he's independent, but he's endorsed by the Democrat machine. Osborne admitted he'd give Democrats control of the Senate.
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9: Dan Osborne claims he's for the working man, but Osborne and his wife paid themselves hundreds of thousands of dollars through shady Wyoming companies they control, skirting election laws.
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10: Gross. 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
13: A heat advisory begins at 10 a.m. today and remains in effect until 10 p.m. tonight. Bright sunshine expected today with daytime highs approaching 98. Southwest winds 5 to 10 miles per hour. Mainly clear skies. Tonight, lows dip down to about 75. Slight chance for storms. Tomorrow, high temperatures reach up to 89, a blend of clouds and sun. I'm weatherology meteorologist Laura Lockwood on News Channel Nebraska. Right now, 75.
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5: News. I'm CJ Pop. The U.S. military reveals the names of two soldiers killed in Iran's attack in Jordan. First Lieutenant Tyler James Feehan was 25 years old from Eva Beach, Hawaii, and Private Isabella Gonzalez was 19 from Carrollton, Texas.
6: The current air campaign against Iran right now, this is really punishments for the specific IRGC factions that have targeted U.S. air bases, including that base in Jordan that proved to be so deadly.
5: Fox's Alexandria Hoff for the White House. The remains of another U.S. service member believed killed in that attack have also been found. While in Iraq, a service member dies during a controlled detonation of a downed Iranian drone. Great Britain has a new leader. Cheers for Prime Minister Andy Burnham as he arrived at 10 Downing Street earlier. 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
11: From the News Channel Nebraska newsroom, I'm Dan Swanson. A 23-year-old Nebraska City man who barricaded himself inside a residence at 714 5th Corso Friday afternoon has been identified as Jackson Kelly, who police say escaped custody after being arrested on suspicion of first-degree sexual assault. Police say Kelly was found dead from a self-inflicted gunshot wound after a more than five-hour standoff. No officers fired their weapons or were injured, and the Nebraska State Patrol is investigating the incident. Radio traffic indicated police involved in a foot chase around 4 p.m. The standoff appeared to be over by 9:40. Kelly is charged in Otoe County with assault at NP Mart on March 3rd. He was scheduled for trial on July 31st. Charges were also filed Friday, alleging sexual assault of a child with various dates from 2024 to 2022. An arrest warrant was issued Friday. A Nebraska City Police affidavit says Police Captain Michael Odom was notified April 7th that the alleged victim's mother had told police about a disclosure from the child. A Brave Bee Child Advocacy Center interview was conducted April 10th, in which the child confided that she had wanted Kelly to help her become a tattoo artist. The affidavit says Captain Odom received an additional written statement April 20th, alleging first-degree sexual assault. The Otoe County Court reports receiving an affidavit for arrest at 3:17 p.m., and a county judge issued an arrest warrant based on allegations, including the April 10th interview and the April 20th letter. Police report that Kelly escaped custody. Around 4 p.m., radio traffic reported that he was heading toward the 5th Corso residence. The Nebraska State Patrol Air Wing assisted Nebraska City Police Saturday in the search for a home break-in suspect. Hank Walters filed this report.
12: Saturday evening, for the second time in as many nights, the Nebraska State Patrol SWAT team responded to an incident in Nebraska City. According to Nebraska City Police Chief Benjamin Murray, officers responded to a report of an unknown subject inside a residence in the 800 block of North 16th Street in Nebraska City. The occupants told police they were inside the building at the time of the break-in and were able to safely exit before calling 911.
13: He was in the residence. They ran out. They called 911.
1: The subject had left that area prior to officer's arrival. We tracked based off of cameras in the area.
12: The police chief said officers discovered a new entrance point at the site of the former St. Mary's Hospital in Nebraska City. The building has been abandoned since the opening of a new campus in October of 2014. Police then requested the assistance of the Odo County Sheriff's Office and Nebraska State Patrol SWAT team, along with the Odo County Emergency Management Drone Operations Unit and the Nebraska State Patrol Air Wing Division. Members of the SWAT team, along with Odo County deputies and Nebraska City officers, made entry and cleared the building.
1: There's no ongoing threat to the community. We're unknown if that subject was armed. We did have another situation that occurred this morning where a subject did have a handgun, but we're unaware if this is the same subject or not.
12: Chief Murray said Saturday evening there is no known threat to the community at this time.
11: Thank you, Hank. Murray also stated officers responded to another incident Saturday morning where a person matching the subject's description was wearing a full face mask and appeared to be holding a handgun. Police say it is unknown if the incidents are related. Governor Jim Pillen will sign an executive order today suspending state sales tax incentives for large-scale data centers and creating a task force to recommend additional protections for Nebraska's natural resources. According to the governor's office, the executive order will direct state agencies to stop awarding tax incentives to large-scale data center projects while the task force studies additional safeguards. Pillen has repeatedly raised concerns about the rapid expansion of data centers in Nebraska, arguing the state should reconsider offering taxpayer-funded incentives to companies that already benefit from Nebraska's available land, relatively low electricity rates, and water resources. A heat advisory remains in effect until 10 p.m. today. Heat indexes of 105 to 110 degrees are expected. The river stage is at 8.1 feet. 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
3: News Channel, Nebraska AccuWeather.
4: A heat advisory begins at 10 a.m. today and remains in effect until 10 p.m. tonight. Bright sunshine expected today with highs around 98. Winds out of the southwest 5 to 10 miles per hour. Lows dip down to about 75 tonight, mainly clear skies. Sunshine mixed with clouds at times tomorrow. Slight chance for storms. Daytime highs approaching 89. I'm weatherology meteorologist Laura Lockwood on News Channel Nebraska. Right now, 77.
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0: The Morton James Public Library here in Nebraska City hosts the Lego Club on the first and third Monday of each month. 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No membership or registration is required. 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

0: Next to the recent series of cool fronts on the move, bringing temperatures down, but all but areas of the southern plains, it'll build back in the heat and humidity on all but northern and eastern areas of the Corn Belt later on this week. Showers and thunderstorms in between. Good Monday morning, everyone. It's agriculture meteorologist Greg Solier. We're back in with your ag weather today right here on Brownfield Ag News. A step or two in the right direction noted over the past weekend, particularly yesterday across much of the Corn Belt. Temperatures into the upper 70s and 80s, some 90-degree heat in through far southern areas. And boy, nice drop-off on humidity and dew point values. There were a couple of showers and thunderstorms, gustier ones, and downpours noted into some parts of central Illinois and Indiana. Saturday afternoon in particular, a couple of scattered showers, thunderstorms yesterday over some of the wetter areas of far southern and southeastern Missouri. That corridor is still in cleanup and recovery from the flood of a couple of weeks ago. And a couple of showers and thunderstorms, too, on the northern and eastern flank of some of that heat. Boy, it was big time, topping the century mark again yesterday over the western Dakotas and parts of eastern Big Sky country in a range of upper 80s to mid and upper 90s over the central and southern plains. Well, that heat, by the way, expected to continue its build to the north and east, at least for the day today. Daytime temperatures will top out and range through the middle and upper 90s over the far western and southwestern Corn Belt, 105 and feeling like about 115 on the central and parts of the southern plains, with readings heading back into the 80s to low 90s over the rest of the Corn Belt. Epicenter of that hot ridge over the central and southern divide, central and southern plains will begin to settle on southward. Then in conjunction with another and the next in a series of cool fronts on the move, strongest of the series, and with it, scattered showers and thunderstorms have been breaking out on the overnight hours across parts of the Dakotas, upper Midwest, and western Great Lakes region. They'll move through in pretty good form and fashion as the day wears on today. As far south as sections of Iowa, northern Illinois, and Indiana could be heavy and severe as well. Plan accordingly there, and the showers and thunder pick up overnight tonight and tomorrow morning over the rest of the eastern and southern Corn Belt. Not much going on over the central plains rainfall-wise, but a shift in the wind to the north and northeast over the next 24 to 36 hours, and well, the temperatures take on a little better feel tomorrow, more so for the middle part of the week as that hot ridge temporarily moves back into the west and Pacific Northwest, still hovering into the southwestern reaches of the country, but the backside bringing Gulf and Pacific moisture northward, and boy, a pretty robust setup of showers and thunderstorms of the monsoon setup in through the west and southwest. Speaking of downpours and pretty healthy showers and thunderstorms, a little tropical due to northeastern parts of the Gulf of Mexico, scattered showers, thunderstorms welcome over the mid-Atlantic, southeastern states in through Florida. By the way, the heat expected to build back across the Corn Belt. No shortage of showers and thunderstorms back into play later on into the week. I'm Greg Solier with your Ag Weather Today.
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0: state outbreak highlights the value of collaboration and rapid response training. I'm Erin Anderson with Agribusiness News on Brownfield. Pioneer Brands Z-Series soybeans are the ones you trust to lead. With next-generation genetics, Z-Series soybeans set a new industry standard for agronomic performance and yield potential. A Michigan food safety official says lessons learned from the multi-state cyclosporalosis outbreak will likely shape food safety protocols long into the future. Emily Hollingsworth tells Brownfield.
1: Frankly, an outbreak of this magnitude, we're going to be talking about this for years to come.
0: The FDA and CDC have linked laboratory-confirmed cases reported since May to shredded iceberg lettuce served at Taco Bell restaurants in Indiana, Kentucky, Michigan, Ohio, and West Virginia. Hollingsworth says interagency data sharing, along with new requirements for farmers and processors under the FDA food traceability rule, are helping to speed up foodborne illness emergency response. The U.S. trade ambassador during President Trump's first term says the U.S. must address a significant trade deficit with Mexico during a renegotiation of the U.S.-Mexico-Canada agreement. Brownfield's Mark Dorenkamp has more.
2: Former Ambassador Robert Lighthizer says the U.S. trade deficit with Mexico exceeds $170 billion.
3: We have a net deficit with them in agriculture, but an enormous amount of that is processed foods, right? So the kind of commodity products, we have a pretty good relationship with them. It's unimaginable to me that those worsen in any way. I just don't think there's a chance.
2: He tells Brownfield Mexico recognizes the deficit is a problem and says the country could export less while buying more U.S. ag products.
3: And for sure, I think they're going to pick higher concentration of what does come and less overall exports, but more imports. And I think that's in everyone's interest. It's clearly in the interest of American agriculture. And I'd be very surprised if we don't get that result.
2: In Ankeny, Iowa, Mark Dorenkamp, Brownfield.
0: An ag economist says feeder cattle margins are expected to tighten heading into 2027. Michael Langemeyer says rising input costs are impacting profitability.
4: It really depends on whether fed cattle prices match those high break-evens. You're looking at about a break-even situation in late 26 and early 27. Cattle finishing is always risky. It's particularly risky right now.
0: He tells Brownfield price shifts could have an impact on net returns.
4: Those are margin businesses. When you're looking at profitability in this industry, it just depends on the relationship between what you paid for the animals and what you sold for the animals.
0: I'm Erin Anderson for Brownfield.
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9: A heat advisory begins at 10 a.m. today and remains in effect until 10 p.m. tonight. Bright sunshine expected today with highs around 98. Winds out of the southwest, 5 to 10 miles per hour. Lows dip down to about 75 tonight, mainly clear skies. Sunshine mixed with clouds at times. Tomorrow, slight chance for storms. Daytime highs approaching 89. I'm weatherology meteorologist Laura Lockwood on News Channel Nebraska. Right now, it's 80 degrees.
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3: News. I'm Therese Crowley. CENTCOM pounding Iran for a ninth straight night, last night in retaliation for American war dead.
4: First Lieutenant James Tyler Fian and Private Isabella Gonzalez were killed in an Iranian attack in Jordan last week. They died defending against Iranian ballistic missile and drone attacks. First Lieutenant Fian was 25 and from Eva Beach, Hawaii. Private Gonzalez, just 19, came from Carrollton, Texas.
3: Fox's Jonathan Savage. Britain gets a new prime minister with a visit to the King. Andy Burnham, the seventh in 10 years.
5: Needs to show the world that we can regain our stability.
3: And Vice President and Usha Vance get a new baby, their fourth, Alec Neil Vance, first baby born to a sitting vice president in 150 years. 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
10: From the News Channel Nebraska newsroom, I'm Dan Swanson. A 23-year-old Nebraska City man who barricaded himself inside a residence at 714 5th Corso Friday afternoon has been identified as Jackson Kelly, who police say escaped custody after being arrested on suspicion of first-degree sexual assault. Police say Kelly was found dead from a self-inflicted gunshot wound after a more than five-hour standoff. No officers fired their weapons or were injured, and the Nebraska State Patrol is investigating the incident. Radio traffic indicated police involved in a foot chase around 4 p.m. The standoff appeared to be over by 9:40. Kelly is charged in Otoe County with assault at NP Mart on March 3rd. He was scheduled for trial on July 31st. Charges were also filed Friday, alleging sexual assault of a child with various dates from 2024 to 2022. An arrest warrant was issued Friday. A Nebraska City Police affidavit says Police Captain Michael Odom was notified April 7th that the alleged victim's mother had told police about a disclosure from the child. A Brave Bee Child Advocacy Center interview was conducted April 10th, in which the child confided that she had wanted Kelly to help her become a tattoo artist. The affidavit says Captain Odom received an additional written statement April 20th, alleging first-degree sexual assault. The Otoe County Court reports receiving an affidavit for arrest at 3:17 p.m., and a county judge issued an arrest warrant based on allegations, including the April 10th interview and the April 20th letter. Police report that Kelly escaped custody. Around 4 p.m., radio traffic reported that he was heading toward the 5th Corso residence. The Nebraska State Patrol Air Wing assisted Nebraska City Police Saturday in the search for a home break-in suspect. Hank Walters filed this report.
11: Saturday evening, for the second time in as many nights, the Nebraska State Patrol SWAT team responded to an incident in Nebraska City. According to Nebraska City Police Chief Benjamin Murray, officers responded to a report of an unknown subject inside a residence in the 800 block of North 16th Street in Nebraska City. The occupants told police they were inside the building at the time of the break-in and were able to safely exit before calling 911.
1: He was in the residence. They ran out. They called 911. The subject had left that area prior to officers' arrival. We tracked based off of cameras in the area.
11: The police chief said officers discovered a new entrance point at the site of the former St. Mary's Hospital in Nebraska City. The building has been abandoned since the opening of a new campus in October of 2014. Police then requested the assistance of the Odo County Sheriff's Office and Nebraska State Patrol SWAT team, along with the Odo County Emergency Management Drone Operations Unit and the Nebraska State Patrol Air Wing Division. Members of the SWAT team, along with Odo County deputies and Nebraska City officers, made entry and cleared the building.
1: There's no ongoing threat to the community. We're unknown if that subject was armed. We did have another situation that occurred this morning where a subject did have a handgun, but we're unaware if this is the same subject or not.
11: Chief Murray said Saturday evening there is no known threat to the community at this time.
10: Thank you, Hank. Murray also stated officers responded to another incident Saturday morning where a person matching the subject's description was wearing a full face mask and appeared to be holding a handgun. Police say it is unknown if the incidents are related. Governor Jim Pillen will sign an executive order today suspending state sales tax incentives for large-scale data centers and creating a task force to recommend additional protections for Nebraska's natural resources. According to the governor's office, the executive order will direct state agencies to stop awarding tax incentives to large-scale data center projects while the task force studies additional safeguards. Pillen has repeatedly raised concerns about the rapid expansion of data centers in Nebraska, arguing the state should reconsider offering taxpayer-funded incentives to companies that already benefit from Nebraska's available land, relatively low electricity rates, and water resources. A heat advisory remains in effect until 10 p.m. today. Heat indexes of 105 to 110 degrees are expected. The river stage is at 8.1 feet. 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
13: A heat advisory begins at 10 a.m. today and remains in effect until 10 p.m. tonight. Bright sunshine expected today with highs around 98. Winds out of the southwest, 5 to 10 miles per hour. Lows dip down to about 75 tonight, mainly clear skies. Sunshine mixed with clouds at times tomorrow, slight chance for storms. Daytime highs approaching 89. I'm weatherology meteorologist Laura Lockwood on News Channel Nebraska. Right now, 82.
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1: China's back in the news and catching some market attention. Good morning. You're listening to the American Ag Network. I'm Susan Littlefield. So China has dropped intentions to impose stricter rules on soybean imports from Brazil, modeled on the country's soy moratorium, which actually could follow approximately 1.4 million hectares of Amazon forest land to be cleared by 2035. That's expanding both Brazilian soy production and export capacity. Secretary of State Rubio expects China's president will still visit the U.S. come September as planned. The preparations have already begun. Despite last week's accusations of election interference, relations still seem intact, which is promising for U.S. exports. U.S. weather models show chances for ridge-riding storms this week, but coverage will be limited as a tropical storm develops in the Gulf and saps moisture from the Midwest. We'll come back to take a look at some opening numbers. This is the American Ag Network.
2: This program is great for getting guys healed up to take the pressure off of trying to get that crop in.
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1: 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September corn will open six higher, 450 and three quarters. December 474 up 6.5. August soybeans 1222.5 up 18. And November 18 higher, 1221. Soybean meal for August 323.60 up 340. The September contract at 320.70 up 360. Oil for August 74.87 up 6. September is up 2 at 73.95. Chicago wheat for September, 681.25, down 1.5. Kansas City, September, 734.75, up 2.5. While Minneapolis, September, 695 is up 3.25. August live cattle, 224.62, up 20. October, 221.12, up 42. August feeders at 345.57, down 37. September down 47, 338.87. August lean hogs, 102.02, 37 higher. October 88.40, up 45. 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
9: Yeah, Breaker 19, this here's a rubber duck. You got a copy on me, Big Ben, come on. Yeah, 10-4, Big Ben, for sure, for sure. By golly, it's clean, clear to Flagtown, come on. Yeah, it's a big 10-4 there, Big Ben. Yeah, we definitely got the front door, good buddy. Mercy sakes alive, looks like we've got us a convoy.
6: moon on the 6th of June in a Kenworth hauling logs. Cab over Pete with a reefer on and a Jimmy hauling hogs. We is heading for Bear on I-10 about a mile out of Shaky Town. I says, Pigpen, this here's a rubber duck and I'm about to put the hammer.

0: for about 5 miles or so. 10 Roger, them hawks is getting intense up here.
1: By the time we got into Tulsa Town, we had 85 trucks in all. But they's a roadblock up on the Cloverleaf, and them bears was wall to wall. Yeah, them Smokies as thick as bugs on a bumper. They even had a bear in the air. I says, calling all trucks, this here is the duck. We have

0: Big Ben? Negatory, Big Ben. You're still too close. Yeah, them hulks are starting to close up my sinuses. Mercy sake, you better back off another 10.
1: Well, we rolled up Interstate 44 like a rocket sled on rails. We tore up all of our swindle sheets and left them setting on the scales. By the time we hit that shy town, them bears was getting smart. They'd brought up some reinforcements from the Illinois National Guard. There's armored cars and tanks and jeeps and rigs of every size. Yeah, them chicken coops was full of bears and choppers filled the skies. Well, we shot the line, we went for broke with 1,000 screaming trucks and 11 long-haired friends of Jesus in a chartreuse microbus.
0: Here, rubber duck to Sodbuster. Come on there, yeah. 10-4, Sodbuster. Listen, you want to put that microbus in behind that suicide jockey? Yeah, he's hauling dynamite. He needs all the help he can get.
1: Well, we laid a strip for the Jersey Shore and prepared to cross the line. I could see the bridge was lined with bears, but it didn't have a doggone dime. I says, Pigpen, this here's a rubber duck. We just ain't a-gonna pay no toll. So we crashed the gate doing 98. I says, let them

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0: Cash Hog business is opening unchanged on Monday. I'm John Perkins with a Brownfield market update. Dorchester, Wisconsin's unchanged from its last reported test this morning at 66. Major direct markets are expected to have at least a firmer undertone as buyers get a look at supplies and demand needs. The cutout value on Friday afternoon was up another $1.99 at 104.41. The estimated hog slaughter on Friday was 443,000 head. That's 4,000 less than last week and down about 16,000 from last year. Box beef declined on Friday again, with choice down another $1.57 at $3.66.81 and select beef 40 cents lower at $3.55.29. In Chicago this morning, August soybeans are up 22 and a quarter cents. September corn's up 5 and a quarter. September wheat in Chicago is 6 cents lower. For corn and soybeans, the big driver this morning seems to be the weather. Parts of the region are going to see some rainfall and cooler temperatures, but that rain could miss some areas. And the long-term forecast for much of the corn belt, let's just call it, are mostly hot and dry. The trade is expecting lower condition ratings for corn and soybeans this afternoon, along with some potential impact on yield if this forecast does come to fruition. Also, USDA announced more soybean sales this morning, bringing the new crop total over the past few business days to more than a million tons. Wheat is mixed. It's watching the slowdown in exports out of the Black Sea region, along with U.S. and world crop weather. Live and feeder cattle look oversold as they watch the distribution of this week's show list. August live's up 40 cents now at $224.82, and October's 50 higher at $221.20. August feeders up $1.77 at $347.72. Hogs are mixed, mostly higher on spread trade in the recent trend in pork. August is down 25 at $101.40. October lean is up 5 cents at $88. I'm John Perkins with a Brownfield market update.
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10: News Channel Nebraska AccuWeather. Weather.
11: A heat advisory begins at 10 a.m. today and remains in effect until 10 p.m. tonight. Bright sunshine expected today with highs around 98. Winds out of the southwest 5 to 10 miles per hour. Will dip down to about 75 tonight, mainly clear skies. Sunshine mixed with clouds at times tomorrow. Slight chance for storms. Daytime highs approaching 89. I'm weatherology meteorologist Laura Lockwood on News Channel Nebraska. Right now, 84.
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3: News. I'm CJ Papa. The U.S. military reveals the names of two soldiers killed in Iran's attack in Jordan. First Lieutenant Tyler James Feehan was 25 years old from Iba Beach in Hawaii, and Private Isabella Gonzalez was 19 from Carrollton, Texas. The remains of another U.S. service member believed killed in that attack have also been found. Eddie Burnham is Great Britain's new leader.
4: Prime Minister Burnham says he wants to bring back hope. Burnham remains an unknown quantity even to Brits. 40% in a recent poll couldn't recognise the UK's new Prime Minister. He'll spend the summer unveiling a series of policies, likely moving the UK to the left.
3: Fox's Jonathan Savage in London. National Hurricane Center expects the depression in the Gulf of America to form later today into a tropical storm named Bertha, affecting the Gulf along Alabama and Florida. 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
9: From the News Channel Nebraska Newsroom, I'm Dan Swanson. A heat advisory remains in effect until 10 p.m. today. Heat indexes of 105 to 110 degrees are expected. The Nebraska City Airport reports an overnight low of 74 degrees today with a relative humidity of 97%. NPPD recommends energy conservation today. Steps include raising the thermostat a few degrees, avoiding use of large appliances, closing curtains, and unplugging non-essential lights. The Fall City City Council will meet at 6 p.m. today. The agenda includes the Airport Authority levy, scooters and e-bike ordinance, Edge Report, appointment of Ryan Nolte to the Board of Adjustments, and Chamber and Main Street's request for the Cobblestone Festival. An ordinance is in response to the discontinuation of the penny. The ordinance will allow the city to round cash transactions to the nearest nickel. In its regular meeting at 6 p.m. today, Nebraska City is scheduled to appoint Spencer Bayer as fire apparatus engineer and introduce Sanford as the new mental health response canine. Public hearings are scheduled for the Citizens Advisory Review Committee and a growth fund loan to Lant Appliance Repair. The city will also consider an ordinance to sell a workforce housing property at 1704 Morgan Drive, and the Board of Public Works proposes the purchase of 40 acres for the purpose of a future water treatment plant for $646,000. The fire department is planning a back-to-school event at Knuckle Square Park August 1st. Nebraska State Poet Jewel Rogers is scheduled at the Morton James Public Library 7 p.m., on August 6th, Rogers is a spoken word poet that shares on resilience, emotional intelligence, and community. The river stage is at 8 feet. From the News Channel Nebraska Newsroom, I'm Dan Swanson.
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11: A heat advisory remains in effect. Bright sunshine today with a high of 98. Southwesterly winds 5 to 10 miles per hour. Tonight, lows dip down to about 75. Slight chance for storms. Tomorrow, highs around 89. High temperatures reach up to 82 Wednesday under partly cloudy skies. 78 Thursday, thunderstorms likely. I'm weatherology meteorologist Laura Lockwood on News Channel Nebraska. Currently 84.
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The exception is July 2nd. 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

0: Soybeans, corn, cattle, and hogs are higher. I'm John Perkins with a Brownfield Market Update. When it comes to short-stature corn, it all started with Stein. For decades, they've been focused on unique hybrids that deliver top yields. Stein invented short-stature corn, then they perfected it. Soybeans and corn are supported by concerns about weather into August. August beans are up 23 and three quarters at 12.28 and a quarter. September's 24 and three quarters higher at 12.18 and a quarter. September corn's up 5.5 at 4.50 and a quarter. December 6.5 higher at 4.74. Cattle are oversold. August lives of 65 at 225.07. October's 85 higher at 221.55. August feeders are 340 higher at 349.37. And with the recent strength in pork, August hogs back to 2 cents higher at 101.67. October leans up 35 at 88.30. And over in the broader market, crude oil's just about steady. John Perkins, Brownfield.
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2: A heat advisory remains in effect. Bright sunshine today with a high of 98. Southwesterly winds 5 to 10 miles per hour. Tonight's lows dip down to about 75. Slight chance for storms. Tomorrow, highs around 89. High temperatures reach up to 82 Wednesday under partly cloudy skies. 78 Thursday, thunderstorms likely. I'm weatherology meteorologist Laura Lockwood on News Channel Nebraska. Currently 87.
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2: News. I'm Therese Crowley. Retaliation for American war dead. 25-year-old First Lieutenant Tyler James Fian from Hawaii and 19-year-old Private Isabella Gonzalez from Texas killed in an Iran missile attack on their base in Jordan.
3: A ninth consecutive night of U.S. strikes hit Iran overnight. According to CENTCOM, military command centers, a variety of surveillance positions, missile and drone launching sites, along with other targets, were hit.
2: Fox's Trey Yangst, FBI Director Kash Patel with World Cup Day After Stats.
4: 5,000 personnel from the FBI, over 4,000 from the field, 800 from headquarters, and we had our 59 Homeland Security Task Forces, which are stood up by President Trump in the beginning of the administration.
2: And posting an individual deployed an incendiary device outside 26 Federal Plaza in Manhattan in custody. Two minor injuries. 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
11: News Channel, Nebraska AccuWeather.
12: A heat advisory remains in effect. Bright sunshine today with a high of 98. Southwesterly winds 5 to 10 miles per hour. Tonight, lows dip down to about 75. Slight chance for storms. Tomorrow, highs around 89. High temperatures reach up to 82 Wednesday under partly cloudy skies. 78 Thursday, thunderstorms likely. I'm weatherology meteorologist Laura Lockwood on News Channel Nebraska. Currently 87.
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0: Although it's extremely hot south of the front, a very strong cold front is moving into the north central states today. And that will produce some areas of thunderstorms and showers, including some severe weather expected from Iowa to Wisconsin through tonight. 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Good morning. I'm Susan Littlefield as we take a look at the ag weather. First off, in the northern plains where more heat developed over the weekend, but a cold front that's moving through will bring much needed milder temperatures in several days while Montana is still heating up. Some showers may move through this week, but most areas will stay dry and unfavorable for developing crops, even though the heat has relented. A system moving through Canada this weekend should drag another front through the region and may produce some decent rain. The central southern plains have heat that is building up across the region and will continue it to be extremely hot today before a cold front is set to move into the region with milder air across the north. That front will stall out in the region, being a focal point of a couple of periods of showers and thunderstorms. Some of those might actually be severe and with heavy rain. Southern areas are likely to stay hot and drier, a poor combination for the dry land crops and stressful for the livestock. In the Midwest, eastern areas saw some systems bring scattered showers and thunderstorms with some milder temps over the weekend. Now, looking into Tuesday, it'll help to bring some temperatures down significantly while producing some areas of showers. 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
0: September corn 450 and a quarter up 5.5. December 6.5 higher, 474. August soybeans 1225.5 up 21. November 1225.75 up 22.75. August live cattle up 20 at 224.62. October 221.07 up 37. August feeders 348.72 up 277. September 342.80 up 345. Lean hogs for August 101.22 down 42. 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
1: You know, this old world is full of singers, but just a few are chosen to tear your heart out when they sing. 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

You know the heart of country music still beats in Luke the Drifter. 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

0: Soybeans, corn, and cattle are higher. Hogs are mixed. I'm John Perkins with a Brownfield Market Update. You're made for farming, and so is Stein. It's Stein Seed Company. They have decades of research dedicated to developing seed that allows you to farm the way you want to farm. Stein has yield. Soybeans and corn are seeing support from concerning weather forecasts for parts of the region. August beans are up 22 and three quarters at 1227. September's 23 and three quarters higher at 1217 and a quarter. September corn is up 6.5 at 451 and a quarter. December 7 and a quarter higher at 474 and three quarters. Cattle are oversold. October live is up 210 at 222.80. September feeders are 532 higher at 344.67. And nearby hogs are down. Deferred months are up, adjusting spreads. August is 30 lower at 101.35. October's down a dime at 87.85. Brownfield.
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2: Everything about Democrat Dan Osborne is fake.
3: Osborne says he's independent, but he's endorsed by the Democrat machine. Osborne admitted he'd give Democrats control of the Senate.
2: Dan Osborne said he'd have been the deciding vote to tax our tips, overtime, and Social Security.
3: Taking thousands out of our pockets. 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Just listen.
4: A clear path and a streamline to citizenship. Just give him a damn Social Security card already.
2: Dan Osborne claims he's for the working man, but Osborne and his wife paid themselves hundreds of thousands of dollars through shady Wyoming companies they control, skirting election laws.
3: Osborne and his family have pocketed nearly $500,000 already.
2: And you know, some of that money was raised with a man who allegedly trafficked young girls for Jeffrey Epstein.
3: Gross. Don't be fooled by fake Dan Osborne.
2: Paid for by Pete Ricketts for Senate.
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7: A heat advisory remains in effect. Bright sunshine today with a high of 98. Southwesterly winds 5 to 10 miles per hour. Tonight, lows dip down to about 75. Slight chance for storms. Tomorrow, highs around 89. High temperatures reach up to 82 Wednesday under partly cloudy skies. 78 Thursday, thunderstorms likely. I'm weatherology meteorologist Laura Lockwood on News Channel Nebraska. Currently, it's 89 degrees.
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1: Fox News. I'm Chris Foster. A man's arrested outside a federal building in New York City.
2: New York City police say he set a fire, ignited fireworks, and waved a gun, but did not release the man's name or give a motive. 26 Federal Plaza houses ICE, the FBI's New York field office, and U.S. Citizenship and Immigration Services. Fire department officials say three people suffered minor injuries, with one person taken to a hospital.
1: Fox's Tanya J. Powers in New York. Andy Burnham's the new British Prime Minister.
3: We will make this moment a circuit breaker for Britain, bringing forward the biggest changes in the last 40 years.
1: Keir Starmer resigned as Prime Minister today. Former Maine State Senate President Troy Jackson's on track to replace Graham Platner as the Democratic Party's U.S. Senate nominee, the overwhelming favorite of county delegates elected to vote in a convention coming up in Bangor on Saturday. 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
11: From the News Channel Nebraska newsroom, I'm Dan Swanson. A 23-year-old Nebraska City man who barricaded himself inside a residence at 714 5th Corso Friday afternoon has been identified as Jackson Kelly, who police say escaped custody after being arrested on suspicion of first-degree sexual assault. Police say Kelly was found dead from a self-inflicted gunshot wound after a more than five-hour standoff. No officers fired their weapons or were injured, and the Nebraska State Patrol is investigating the incident. Radio traffic indicated police involved in a foot chase around 4 p.m. The standoff appeared to be over by 9:40. Kelly is charged in Otoe County with assault at NP Mart on March 3rd. He was scheduled for trial on July 31st. Charges were also filed Friday, alleging sexual assault of a child with various dates from 2024 to 2022. An arrest warrant was issued Friday. A Nebraska City Police affidavit says Police Captain Michael Odom was notified April 7th that the alleged victim's mother had told police about a disclosure from the child. A Braisby Child Advocacy Center interview was conducted April 10th, in which the child confided that she had wanted Kelly to help her become a tattoo artist. The affidavit says Captain Odom received an additional written statement April 20th, alleging first-degree sexual assault. The Otoe County Court reports receiving an affidavit for arrest at 3:17 p.m., and a county judge issued an arrest warrant based on allegations, including the April 10th interview and the April 20th letter. Police report that Kelly escaped custody. Around 4 p.m., radio traffic reported that he was heading toward the 5th Corso residence. The Nebraska State Patrol Air Wing assisted Nebraska City Police Saturday in the search for a home break-in suspect. Hank Walters filed this report.
12: Saturday evening, for the second time in as many nights, the Nebraska State Patrol SWAT team responded to an incident in Nebraska City. According to Nebraska City Police Chief Benjamin Murray, officers responded to a report of an unknown subject inside a residence in the 800 block of North 16th Street in Nebraska City. The occupants told police they were inside the building at the time of the break-in and were able to safely exit before calling 911.
13: He was in the residence, and they ran out. They called 911. The subject had left that area prior to officers' arrival. We tracked based off of cameras in the area.
12: The police chief said officers discovered a new entrance point at the site of the former St. Mary's Hospital in Nebraska City. The building has been abandoned since the opening of a new campus in October of 2014. Police then requested the assistance of the Odo County Sheriff's Office and Nebraska State Patrol SWAT team, along with the Odo County Emergency Management Drone Operations Unit and the Nebraska State Patrol Air Wing Division. Members of the SWAT team, along with Odo County deputies and Nebraska City officers, made entry and cleared the building.
13: There's no ongoing threat to the community. We're unknown if that subject was armed. We did have another situation that occurred this morning where a subject did have a handgun, but we're unaware if this is the same subject or not.
12: Chief Murray said Saturday evening there is no known threat to community at this time.
11: Thank you, Hank. Murray also stated officers responded to another incident Saturday morning where a person matching the subject's description was wearing a full face mask and appeared to be holding a handgun. Police say it is unknown if the incidents are related. Governor Jim Pillen will sign an executive order today suspending state sales tax incentives for large-scale data centers and creating a task force to recommend additional protections for Nebraska's natural resources. According to the governor's office, the executive order will direct state agencies to stop awarding tax incentives to large-scale data center projects while the task force studies additional safeguards. Pillen has repeatedly raised concerns about the rapid expansion of data centers in Nebraska, arguing the state should reconsider offering taxpayer-funded incentives to companies that already benefit from Nebraska's available land, relatively low electricity rates, and water resources. A heat advisory remains in effect until 10 p.m. today. Heat indexes of 105 to 110 degrees are expected. The river stage is at 8.1 feet. 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
14: 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Mary Ann Rademacher Johnson, age 81 of Johnson, passed away Tuesday, July 14th at a rural Johnson home. Funeral for Mary was scheduled at 10:30 this morning at St. Paul Lutheran Hickory Grove Church near Auburn, and burial will follow in Zion Cemetery near Johnson. Memorials are suggested to the family for later designation, and services are entrusted to Hemmingson Funeral Home of Auburn for Mary Ann Rademacher Johnson. Sharon K. Crawford, age 83 of Bellevue, previously of Pawnee City, passed away Sunday, July 12th at her home. Funeral services will be at 11 o'clock Wednesday morning at the Wary Mortuary in Pawnee City. Interment will immediately follow services at the Pawnee City Cemetery in Pawnee City. Services for Sharon will be live-streamed on the Wary Mortuary Facebook page, and a link to the live stream will be available after the service on Sharon's webpage. Visitation is Tuesday from 9 to 8 at the Wary Mortuary in Pawnee City, and family will greet friends from 5 till 7 at the funeral home. Memorial contributions may go to the St. Jude Children's Research Hospital, and services are entrusted to Wary Mortuary in Pawnee City for Sharon K. Crawford. And Arlen J. Steinhoff, age 83 of Syracuse, passed away unexpectedly Thursday, July 16th. Funeral services will be held Wednesday morning at 10 at Luther Memorial Church in Syracuse. That service will be live streamed on the Fusselman Facebook page. Memorial contributions may be made to the Luther Memorial Church or Syracuse Rescue Service. Visitation will go from 9 till 8 tomorrow, with family greeting friends from 5 to 7 at the funeral home in Syracuse. And arrangements are being handled by Fusselman Allen Harvey Funeral Home in Syracuse for Arlen J. Steinhoff. For the full funeral list listings and a complete obituary archive, head to newschannelnebraska.com.
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16: A heat advisory continues until 10 p.m. tonight. Bright sunshine this afternoon with a high of 98. Southwesterly winds 5 to 10 miles per hour. Tonight, lows around 75. A blend of clouds and sun tomorrow. Slight chance of thunderstorms. High temperatures reach up to 89. A mix of clouds and sun Wednesday, with highs in the low 80s. Storms likely Thursday. I'm weatherology meteorologist Laura Lockwood on News Channel Nebraska. Currently 91.
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0: 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Soybeans, cattle, and corn are higher. I'm John Perkins with a Brownfield Market Update. 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Soybeans are solidly higher. Parts of the region will see rainfall, but it could miss some areas. Long-term forecasts are mostly hot and dry in much of the region. China and Unknown bought more new crop U.S. soybeans ahead of the open. Over the past two business days, more than a million tons of new crop U.S. soybeans have been sold. August beans are up 23 and three quarters at 12.28 and a quarter. September's 23 and three quarters higher at 12.17 and a quarter. August bean meal's up 420 at 324.40. August bean oil's down 46 at 74.35. Corn's higher today. It's monitoring development weather, expecting lower condition ratings along with potential yield impact. Traders are also looking at conditions in France in addition to Brazil's harvest. September's up 5 at 449 and 3 quarters, and December's 5 and 3 quarters higher at 473 and a quarter. And wheat is mixed. It's watching the slowdown in exports out of the Black Sea region as Russia and Ukraine remain at war. September Chicago's down 7 and 3 quarters at 675. September Kansas City's 8 and a half lower at 723 and 3 quarters. September Minneapolis is up 3 quarters at 692 and a half. Live and feeder cattle are up on an oversold bounce and a higher midday move in beef. August live's up 172 at 226.15. October's 217 higher at 222.87. August feeders are 510 higher at 351.05. And nearby hogs are lower. Deferred months are higher as traders adjust spreads and keep an eye on demand. Pork is lower at midday, but it's been on a real hot streak lately. August is down 32 at 101.32. October's a dime lower at 87.85. John Perkins, Brownfield.
1: I'm Pete Ricketts, candidate for Senate, and I approve this message.
2: Everything about Democrat Dan Osborne is fake.
3: Osborne says he's independent, but he's endorsed by the Democrat machine. Osborne admitted he'd give Democrats control of the Senate.
2: Dan Osborne said he'd have been the deciding vote to tax our tips, overtime, and Social Security,
3: taking thousands out of our pockets. 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
4: 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Just give him a damn Social Security card already.
2: Dan Osborne claims he's for the working man, but Osborne and his wife paid themselves hundreds of thousands of dollars through shady Wyoming companies they control, skirting election laws.
3: Osborne and his family have pocketed nearly $500,000 already.
2: And you know, some of that money was raised with a man who allegedly trafficked young girls for Jeffrey Epstein.
3: Gross. Don't be fooled by fake Dan Osborne.
2: Paid for by Pete Ricketts for Senate.
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8: A heat advisory continues until 10 p.m. tonight. Bright sunshine expected this afternoon, with daytime highs approaching 98. Winds out of the southwest, 5 to 10 miles per hour. Mainly clear skies tonight. Slight chance for storms. Lows dip down to about 74. Lots of sunshine tomorrow. Slight chance for showers. High temperatures reach up to 88. I'm weatherology meteorologist Laura Lockwood on News Channel Nebraska. Currently 91.
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2: News. I'm Therese Crowley. No letting down for the FBI after the successful month-long World Cup security. An incendiary device planted outside an FBI immigration court building in Lower Manhattan. Fireworks atop a liquid. Suspect Andrew Arabica apprehended, says Assistant Director in Charge James Barnacle.
3: Caused a little bit of a little fire. He was armed with a pellet gun. Two people were injured, one federal employee and one civilian.
2: Britain has a new prime minister. It's seventh in 10 years, Andy Burnham.
4: Britain needs to show the world that we can regain our stability.
2: The White House confirms President Trump had a phone call with Burnham, who promised the UK is committed to security and ensuring shipping in the Strait of Hormuz. After predecessor Keir Starmer refused to help the U.S. with Iran, America is listening to Fox News.
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12: A heat advisory continues until 10 p.m. tonight. Bright sunshine expected this afternoon, with daytime highs approaching 98. Winds out of the southwest, 5 to 10 miles per hour. Mainly clear skies tonight. Slight chance for storms. Lows dip down to about 74. Lots of sunshine tomorrow. Slight chance for showers. High temperatures reach up to 88. I'm weatherology meteorologist Laura Lockwood on News Channel Nebraska. Currently, it's 93 degrees.
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Odo County Country, we have manners. We respect our elders. And we never forget the legends of country music and the greatest songs of all time. KNCY.

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I love coffee in a cup, little fuzzy pups, bourbon in a glass, and grass.

0: 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The Yarn Crafters Club meets on the first Wednesday of each month at the Morton James Public Library in Nebraska City. 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

0: to make it a 55 sold at home for a $50 bill. Hey, well, all right, you're open the gate and let him out and walk on, boy. Here come a lot number 29 in. What are you going to give for? 25 to get 30 now, 5, a little bit of pop, another 40 now, 5, a little bit of pop, another 50 now, 55.
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0: Soybeans, corn, and cattle are up. Hogs are mixed. Hello, I'm Megan Grebner with your commodity market update on Brownfield. Speed wins. That's why Sinus focus on delivering higher yielding genetics faster than the competition and why they've released more new Enlist E3 lines than any other company. Stein has yield. Soybeans are higher on fund and technical buying. August beans up 20 and a quarter at 1224 and three quarters. September beans up 20 and three quarters at 1214 and a quarter. Corn is up on fund and technical buying. September contracts are 4 cents higher at 448 and three quarters. Dees corn up 4 3/4 at 472 and a quarter. Live and feeder cattle are up on an oversold bounce. August contracts up 217 at 226.60. August feeders are up 575 at 351.70. Hogs are mixed adjusting spreads. August contracts down 37 cents at 101.27. October lean hogs down 20 at 87.75. I'm Megan Grebner for Brownfield.
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5: News Channel Nebraska AccuWeather.
6: A heat advisory continues until 10 p.m. tonight. Bright sunshine expected this afternoon, with daytime highs approaching 98. Winds out of the southwest, 5 to 10 miles per hour. Mainly clear skies tonight. Slight chance for storms. Lows dip down to about 74. Lots of sunshine tomorrow. Slight chance for showers. High temperatures reach up to 88. I'm weatherology meteorologist Laura Lockwood on News Channel Nebraska. Currently, it's 93 degrees.
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Markets working to tick higher. You're listening to the American Ag Network. Good afternoon. I'm Susan Littlefield. Following what was last week's disappointing trade, the live cattle contracts are trading higher into the fresh new week as traders are lending the market some additional support. We're looking at most likely we'll see a hinge on whether or not any fundamental support develops later this week. What remains unclear at this point is how long that technical support will last. Box beef prices are higher, choice up 251 and selects up 76 cents. Now looking at the feeder cattle complex, also trending higher today. Is the market happy to follow the live cattle contracts into the new week in the green? The lean hog complex has been mixed though. Today the nearby contracts hesitant and trading lower after the deferred contracts

0: had moved to the upside. Now, if consumer support happens to strengthen later in the week, then it's a strong chance traders could become more supportive for the contracts. This is the American Ag Network.
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0: Or September corn 5 to the plus at 449 and 3 quarters. December 473 and a half up 6. August beans at 1227 and 3 quarters up 23 and a quarter. November 1227 and 3 quarters up 24 and 3 quarters. Soybean meal for August 324.70 up 450. Oil for August 74.33 down 48. Chicago wheat September 675 and a quarter down 7.5. Kansas City September 724 and a half down 7.75. As Minneapolis September 692 up 1. Live cattle August 226.40 up 197. October 223.10 up 240. August feeders 351.15 up 520. September 345.42 up 607. August lean hogs 101.32 down 32. October 87.85 down 10. As for the Class 3 milk, July 1572 down 2 and August down 37, 1745. 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
6: News. I'm Jean Saucier. The World Cup Soccer Tournament is now over and done, and the FBI Director Cash Patel spoke with Fox News Digital about how the agency and his partners kept everyone safe during this year's FIFA World Cup.
7: We had 5,000 personnel from the FBI, over 4,000 from the field, 800 from headquarters, and we had our 59 Homeland Security Task Forces, which are stood up by President Trump in the beginning of the administration.
6: The United States hosted the event with Canada and Mexico. New York City Mayor Zoran Mamdani suggesting during an interview with the New York Times he's considering whether he can have Israeli Prime Minister Benjamin Netanyahu arrested if he comes to New York City for the UN General Assembly.
8: When someone is charged with an international criminal court warrant, it's something that should be taken seriously, whether it's Benjamin Netanyahu or it's Vladimir Putin or whomever else.
6: On Truth Social, President Trump writes Benjamin Netanyahu will not be arrested in any way, shape, or form while in the United States. 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
14: News Channel, Nebraska AccuWeather.
15: A heat advisory continues until 10 p.m. tonight. Bright sunshine expected this afternoon, with daytime highs approaching 98. Winds out of the southwest, 5 to 10 miles per hour. Mainly clear skies tonight. Slight chance for storms. Lows dip down to about 74. Lots of sunshine tomorrow. Slight chance for showers. High temperatures reach up to 88. I'm weatherology meteorologist Laura Lockwood on News Channel Nebraska. 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

0: It was a mixed market Monday. You're listening to the American Ag Network. Good afternoon. I'm Susan Littlefield. Well, corn made another respectable move higher, though slightly off the high of the day. Weekly export inspections this morning were in line with expectations at 1.550 million metric tons. There was a flash sale reported this morning, 100,000 metric tons to Colombia for the 26-27 marketing year. And Brazil's center-south Safrinha harvest is estimated now 49% complete. Chinese corn imports have reached 130,000 metric tons in June, more than double May's import, but slightly less than last year. Beans were sharply higher, though there were two flash sales of beans reported this morning, 110,000 metric tons to an unknown and 264,000 metric tons to China, both again 26-27 marketing year. Now, bean imports from Brazil were 12.08 million metric tons, while the U.S. accounted for just 1.27 million metric tons. That's down 20.6% from last year. Wheat, well, it's disappointing so far, as USDA export inspections came in below expectations at 213,993 metric tons. The Wheat Quality Council began their spring wheat tour today, and that'll wrap up on Wednesday. The tour is set to give a look at current spring wheat conditions and provide yield estimates, but was underestimated North Dakota yield in each of the 9 years, with an average estimate of a negative 3.4 bushels to the acre under the actual yield over the last 5 years. Well, cattle, they saw the green on the screen today. Increased beef imports in the U.S. having negatively impacted the price has data showing continued expansion of import sourcing. Imports include New Zealand increasing 60% in the second quarter, and demand seems to be shifting to chicken and pork. As hog started the session positive but finished in the red, as funds were shown covering shorts last week. This is the American Ag Network. It's time again for the Nebraska Corn Minute. I'm Susan Littlefield. So much of the corn that's produced here in Nebraska stays in Nebraska through ethanol, livestock feed, and other corn products. By using more Nebraska corn in Nebraska, we're actually capturing more of the corn's value right here in our state. And that's good for the state's economy, rural communities, and Nebraska corn farmers. Because Nebraska corn farmers are so efficient, more corn is produced than is used by the state, which means some is exported to ensure a healthy agricultural trade economy. In 25-26, Nebraska corn use broke down to 13% feed, 37% total ethanol processing, 6% carryout, 6% residual, 36% exports, and 2% other. So the corn displaced by distillers' grains added back into the feed supply at 6%. And net ethanol at 31%. More details at NebraskaCorn.gov. This is the Nebraska Corn Minute. September corn finishes 449.5, up 4.75. December 473, up 5.5. August beans 1226, up 21.5. And November 1226.25, up 23.25. Soybean meal for August at 323.50, up 330. Oil August 74.68, down 13. Chicago wheat September 674, down 8.75. Kansas City September 723.75, down 8.5. As Minneapolis September 691, down 0.25. August live cattle 226.52, 210 higher. October 223.30, up 260. August feeders 352 even, up 605. September 690 higher, 346.25. August lean hogs 101.27, down 37. October 87.72, down 22. Class 3 milk has July down a penny, 15.73, and August 17.42, down 40. 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
1: 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The Morton James Public Library here in Nebraska City hosts the Lego Club on the first and third Monday of each month. 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

Well, I had 2 weeks vacation coming, so I thought I'd drive down to Florida, spend some time with an old friend, date a few girls, make a few parties, and just kind of live it up again. So I packed up my car, and then I called my mom in Tennessee and told her what I planned to do. She said, "Son, are you coming by?" And I said, "Mom, I'm really pushed for time, but I'll see you in a week or two." And I was driving through this little town in Georgia when I remembered today's Mama's birthday. Well, I thought I'll just stop and wire some flowers. Shouldn't take too long. Then I'll be on my way. So I walked in a flower shop, and the first thing I saw was this little boy with his eyes full of tears. I said, "What's wrong, son?" He said, "Mama loves roses, and today's her birthday, and I haven't seen her in almost

said, I live with Grandma now, but I promised Mama some roses, because I talk to her all the time. I wanted to give her five, because that's how old I am. But the lady said I couldn't buy

Well, a little fella's story kind of touched my heart, so I told the lady to give him what he wanted and charge it to me. Then I told her I needed to wire a dozen roses to my mama up in Chapel Hill, Tennessee. I looked around and the little boy was gone. But all of a sudden the door flew open and he come running back in. He said, "Mister, I forgot to thank you for the roses." He smiled and shook my hand and ran back out again. Well, I started on out of town, and I was feeling real proud of myself for thinking of my mama and really caring. When I looked out the window and I saw that same little boy kneeling by a grave in an old cemetery, I stopped my car and walked over to where the little boy was kneeling down. And he smiled up at me and said, "This is where my mama stays. She says she sure does thank you for these pretty roses." Well, that's when I had to walk away. And I drove straight back to that flower shop and I said, "Lady, have you sent those flowers to Tennessee?" She said, "No, not yet." I said, "Well, never mind. I'll just take them back with me."

0: Soybeans, corn, and cattle were up. Hogs were mixed. Hello, I'm Megan Grebner with your commodity market update on Brownfield. You better build bigger bins. It's just a suggestion, but regardless, be ready to maximize your per acre profits with MX Series corn by Stein. Stein has yield. Soybeans were higher on fund and technical buying. Parts of the region will see near-term rainfall, but it could miss some areas, and long-term forecasts are mostly hot and dry. China and unknown destinations purchased more new crop U.S. beans ahead of the open. August beans were up 21.5 at 12.26. September beans up 22 at 12.15.5. Corn was higher on fund and technical buying. Corn has been monitoring development weather, expecting lower condition ratings, along with potential yield impact. Traders are also looking at conditions in France, in addition to Brazil's harvest. September corn was up 4.75 at 449.5. December corn was up 5.5 at 473. The wheat complex was mostly lower. Wheat has been watching the slowdown in movement out of the Black Sea region as Russia and Ukraine remain at war. There are also U.S. and world weather concerns, but traders don't want to price U.S. wheat out of the export market. In Chicago, September wheat was down 8.75 at 674. December wheat down 8.25 at 691.5. In Kansas City, September wheat was down 8.5 at 723.75. And in Minneapolis, September wheat was down 0.25 at 691.5. Live and feeder cattle were up on oversold signals. August live's up 210 at 226.52. August feeder is up 605 at 352. Hogs were mixed, adjusting spreads. August contracts down 37 at 101.27. October lean hogs down 22 at 87.72. I'm Megan Grebner for Brownfield.
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15: News Channel Nebraska AccuWeather.
16: A heat advisory continues until 10 p.m. tonight. Ample sunshine expected this afternoon, with daytime highs approaching 99. Winds out of the southwest, 5 to 10 miles per hour. Mainly clear skies tonight. Slight chance for storms. Lows dip down to about 74. Slight chance of rain showers tomorrow. Highs level off around 88. Lots of sunshine. I'm weatherology meteorologist Laura Lockwood on News Channel Nebraska. Right now, 95.
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5: Fox News, I'm Tom Graham. The U.S. military has identified two of the three soldiers killed in action last week as part of the war with Iran. They were killed while in Jordan. Fox's Alex Hogan.
6: Military identifying them today as 25-year-old First Lieutenant James Freehan of Hawaii and Isabella Gonzalez of Texas. She was just 19 years old.
5: A fourth soldier was also killed in northern Iraq. The FBI says agents arrested a man accused of planting an incendiary device outside of a New York City federal building.
7: It caused a little bit of a little fire. He was armed with a pellet gun. Two people were injured, one federal employee and one civilian.
5: Assistant Director of the FBI New York, James Barnacle. The building in Lower Manhattan is also home to an ICE office. 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
14: From the News Channel Nebraska Newsroom, I'm Dan Swanson. The Richardson County Sheriff's Office reports a missing vulnerable adult was found safely Wednesday evening. Deputies began searching after receiving a missing persons report at 6:03 p.m. The person was last seen near the railroad tracks at Humboldt. Burlington Northern Santa Fe reported a possible sighting about 30 minutes later. Searchers converged on the area of 710 Trail and 641 Boulevard, where the person was located safe around 8:20. The Sheriff's Office thanked the railroad and local emergency responders for a safe conclusion to the incident. The Morton James Public Library in Nebraska City is one of 16 libraries in the nation to participate in the Smithsonian Institution's inaugural Rural Library Cohort. As part of the year-long partnership, the Nebraska City Library will have access to Smithsonian Associates presentations and expert-led webinars, as well as pre-recorded Smithsonian programs and virtual lectures. A press release says the strategic focus is to build and enrich a national culture of learning. Smithsonian staff will convene cohort meetings. Librarian Denise Davis said the library will have access to Smithsonian Associates resources from September to August of 2027.
15: And we will be offering access to this program in the library in real time when they're offered at the Smithsonian Associates, as well as perhaps additional sessions.
14: The Nebraska City Library was invited to apply as an inaugural national cohort.
15: They were looking for libraries that are in rural communities, and they knew they could only offer it to a select number of libraries since it's an initial pilot program that they haven't done before, and they became aware of our library.
14: Davis said there is opportunity for at least 12 virtual Smithsonian programs, bringing world-renowned educational opportunities to Nebraska City. The river stage is at 8 feet. From the News Channel, Nebraska Newsroom, I'm Dan Swanson.
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17: A heat advisory continues until 10 p.m. tonight. Ample sunshine expected this afternoon, with daytime highs approaching 99. Winds out of the southwest, 5 to 10 miles per hour. Mainly clear skies tonight. Slight chance for storms. Lows dip down to about 74. Slight chance of rain showers tomorrow. Highs level off around 88. Lots of sunshine. I'm weatherology meteorologist Laura Lockwood on News Channel Nebraska. Right now, it's 96 degrees.
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3: I'm Pete Ricketts, candidate for Senate, and I approve this message.
4: Everything about Democrat Dan Osborne is fake.
5: Osborne says he's independent, but he's endorsed by the Democrat machine. Osborne admitted he'd give Democrats control of the Senate.
4: Dan Osborne said he'd have been the deciding vote to tax our tips, overtime, and Social Security.
5: Taking thousands out of our pockets. Then he'd turn around and give that money and citizenship to illegal immigrants. Just listen.
6: A clear path and a streamline to citizenship. Just give him a damn Social Security card already.
4: Dan Osborne claims he's for the working man, but Osborne and his wife paid themselves hundreds of thousands of dollars through shady Wyoming companies they control, skirting election laws.
5: Osborne and his family have pocketed nearly $500,000 already.
4: And you know, some of that money was raised with a man who allegedly trafficked young girls for Jeffrey Epstein.
5: Gross. Don't be fooled by fake Dan Osborne.
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0: On Monday, hogs were mixed, soybeans, cattle, and corn finished higher. I'm John Perkins with a Brownfield Market Update. Speed wins. That's why Stein is focused on delivering higher-yielding genetics faster than the competition, and why they release more new Enlist E3 lines than any other company. Stein has yield. Soybeans were higher to start the week as parts of the region will see some near-term rainfall, but it could miss some areas. Long-term forecasts for much of the region are mostly hot and dry. China and unknown destinations both bought more new crop U.S. beans ahead of the open. August beans were up 21.5 at 12.26. September was 22 higher at 12.15.5. Adjusting product spreads, August meal was up $3.30 at $3.23.50. August bean oil was down 13 points at $74.68. Corn was higher, monitoring development weather, expecting lower condition ratings along with potential yield impact. Traders are also looking at conditions in France in addition to Brazil's second crop harvest. September was 4.75 higher at 4.49.5, and December was up 5.5 at 4.73. And wheat was mixed. It's watching the slowdown and movement out of the Black Sea region as Russia and Ukraine remain at war. There are also U.S. and world weather concerns, but traders don't want to price U.S. wheat out of the export market. September Chicago was down 8.75 at 6.74. September Kansas City was down 8.5 at 7.23.75. September Minneapolis was up 0.5 at 6.92.25. Live and feeder cattle were sharply higher on an oversold bounce in the higher midday move in beef. Megan Grebner has more on cash livestock in just a moment. August live was up 210 at 226.52. October was 260 higher at 223.30. August feeders were $6.05 higher at 352. And nearby hogs were lower. Deferred months were higher on spread adjustments. August lean was down 37 cents at 101.27. October was 22 lower at 87.72. Megan Grebner has that full look at the cash livestock markets after this.
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3: 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Bids and asking prices weren't established. 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Box beef was sharply higher and firm with solid demand for moderate offerings. 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Select was 16 cents higher at 355.45. Estimated cattle slaughter was 106,000 head. Cash hogs closed lower with a moderate negotiated run. Barrows and gilts at the National Daily Direct were down 43 cents with a weighted average of 98.89. There was no comparison, but a weighted average of 99.45 for the Eastern Corn Belt. Prices at the Iowa, Minnesota, and the Western Corn Belt were not reported due to confidentiality. Pork values closed lower, down $1.31 at $103.10. Bellies, hams, butts, and loins were all down, and estimated hog slaughter was 440,000 head. I'm Megan Grebner for Brownfield.
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5: 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Weather.
6: A heat advisory continues until 10 p.m. tonight. Ample sunshine expected this afternoon, with daytime highs approaching 99. Winds out of the southwest, 5 to 10 miles per hour. Mainly clear skies tonight. Slight chance for storms. Lows dip down to about 74. Slight chance of rain showers tomorrow. Highs level off around 88. Lots of sunshine. I'm weatherology meteorologist Laura Lockwood on News Channel Nebraska. Right now, it's 96 degrees.
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2: Fox News, I'm John Saucier. At least two people have died. Hundreds had to be rescued after flash floods swept through parts of Texas last week. Governor Greg Abbott says local officials have told him they were able to prevent more deaths, even though the flooding was worse this year compared to last year.
3: They said that sirens and warnings, they worked. They said that early warning systems saved lives.
2: More than 100 people in Texas were killed by massive flash flooding last year. Andy Burnham is becoming the new Prime Minister of the UK today following the resignation of former Prime Minister Keir Starmer. British Ambassador to the US Sir Christian Turner tells Fox the new Prime Minister is going to focus on the economy.
4: As Mayor of Manchester, Mr. Burnham has overseen growth that has been double the UK average. It's about 3% since 2015. That's a strong record of investing in infrastructure and of creating those jobs.
2: It's the seventh different prime minister in about a decade. America's listening to Fox News.
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9: A heat advisory continues. Slight chance of thunderstorms tonight, otherwise mainly clear skies. Lows around 74. Winds out of the west, 5 to 10 miles per hour. Lots of sunshine tomorrow. Slight chance for showers. Daytime highs approaching 88. Clear skies tomorrow night, 64. Mainly cloudy Wednesday with a high of 81. 78, storms likely Thursday. I'm weatherology meteorologist Laura Lockwood on News Channel Nebraska. Currently 97.
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3: Everything about Democrat Dan Osborne is fake.
4: Osborne says he's independent, but he's endorsed by the Democrat machine. Osborne admitted he'd give Democrats control of the Senate.
3: Dan Osborne said he'd have been the deciding vote to tax our tips, overtime, and Social Security,
4: taking thousands out of our pockets. Then he'd turn around and give that money and citizenship to illegal immigrants. Just listen.
5: A clear path and a streamline to citizenship. Just give him a damn Social Security card already.
3: Dan Osborne claims he's for the working man, but Osborne and his wife paid themselves hundreds of thousands of dollars through shady Wyoming companies they control, skirting election laws.
4: Osborne and his family have pocketed nearly $500,000 already.
3: And you know, some of that money was raised with a man who allegedly trafficked young girls for Jeffrey Epstein.
4: Gross. Don't be fooled by fake Dan Osborne.
3: Paid for by Pete Ricketts for Senate.

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0: I'm Brent Barnett with Ag News headlines on Brownfield. Bayer subsidiary Ruveon has withdrawn its petition to request anti-dumping and countervailing duties on glyphosate imports from China. Earlier this month, Bayer had filed a petition with the ITC citing less than fair market value sales in the United States. We'll have more on this update right after this.
1: Hey, are you driving high right now? 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
2: That's probably what the driver who killed a 4-year-old told himself. 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
1: Scott Metzger, president of American Soybean Association, says farmers were concerned Bayer's move would further increase input costs.
2: Within 5 days after they announced that, we were hearing prices would go up 30 to 40% on it. It just leaves a lot of unknowns in a time when farmers really need certainty for their bottom line.
1: An Extension ag economist sees reason for optimism as farmers struggle with tight crop margins. Chad Hart is with Iowa State University.
3: But it's going to take it a year or two to get there. The wild card here will be on the cost side in that, you know, we continue to see additional shots, especially as we look at fertilizer and fuel. That continues to be the inflationary pressure that is most acute for agriculture right now.
1: And the USDA says there's not many changes to U.S. corn and soybean condition ratings over the past week as high heat blankets much of the Midwest and plains. I'm Brent Barnett with Brownfield Ag News Headlines.
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5: A heat advisory continues. Slight chance of thunderstorms tonight, otherwise mainly clear skies. Lows around 74. Winds out of the west, 5 to 10 miles per hour. Lots of sunshine tomorrow. Slight chance for showers. Daytime highs approaching 88. Clear skies tomorrow night, 64. Mainly cloudy Wednesday with a high of 81. 78, storms likely Thursday. I'm weatherology meteorologist Laura Lockwood on News Channel Nebraska. Currently 97.
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3: Fox News, I'm Tom Graham. President Trump coming to the defense of Israeli Prime Minister after the New York City mayor Zohra Mamdani suggested Benjamin Netanyahu could be arrested during a September visit to the United Nations headquarters.
4: President Trump says Benjamin Netanyahu will not be arrested in any way, shape, or form while in the U.S. The president's social media post follows comments by New York City Mayor Zohra Mamdani that an international criminal court's arrest warrant against the Israeli Prime Minister should be honored.
3: Fox's Jerry at Halpern. U.S. forces began a new round of strikes against Iran for a 10th consecutive day. Fox's Steve Harrigan.
5: CENTCOM saying some of those targets include command and control centers as well as launching sites for Iranian drones and missiles.
3: Iran has also launched strikes attacking American allies, Kuwait, Jordan, and Bahrain. 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
10: From the News Channel Nebraska Newsroom, I'm Dan Swanson. The Richardson County Sheriff's Office reports a missing vulnerable adult was found safely Wednesday evening. Deputies began searching after receiving a missing persons report at 6:03 p.m. The person was last seen near the railroad tracks at Humboldt. Burlington Northern Santa Fe reported a possible sighting about 30 minutes later. Searchers converged on the area of 710 Trail and 641 Boulevard, where the person was located safe around 8:20. The Sheriff's Office thanked the railroad and local emergency responders for a safe conclusion to the incident. The Morton James Public Library in Nebraska City is one of 16 libraries in the nation to participate in the Smithsonian Institution's inaugural Rural Library Cohort. As part of the year-long partnership, the Nebraska City Library will have access to Smithsonian Associates presentations and expert-led webinars, as well as pre-recorded Smithsonian programs and virtual lectures. A press release says the strategic focus is to build and enrich a national culture of learning. Smithsonian staff will convene cohort meetings. Librarian Denise Davis said the library will have access to Smithsonian Associates resources from September to August of 2027.
11: And we will be offering access to this program in the library in real time when they're offered at the Smithsonian Associates, as well as perhaps additional sessions.
10: The Nebraska City Library was invited to apply as an inaugural national cohort.
11: They were looking for libraries that are in rural communities, and they knew they could only offer it to a select number of libraries since it's an initial pilot program that they haven't done before, and they became aware of our library.
10: Davis said there is opportunity for at least 12 virtual Smithsonian programs, bringing world-renowned educational opportunities to Nebraska City. A 23-year-old Nebraska City man who barricaded himself inside a residence at 714 5th Corso Friday afternoon has been identified as Jackson Kelly, who police say escaped custody after being arrested on suspicion of first-degree sexual assault. Police say Kelly was found dead from a self-inflicted gunshot wound after a more than 5-hour standoff. No officers fired their weapons or were injured, and the Nebraska State Patrol is investigating the incident. Radio traffic indicated police involved in a foot chase around 4 p.m. The standoff appeared to be over by 9:40. Kelly is charged in Otoe County with assault at NP Mart on March 3rd. He was scheduled for trial on July 31st. Charges were also filed Friday, alleging sexual assault of a child with various dates from 2024 to 2022. An arrest warrant was issued Friday. A Nebraska City Police affidavit says Police Captain Michael Odom was notified April 7th that the alleged victim's mother had told police about a disclosure from the child. A Brave Bee Child Advocacy Center interview was conducted April 10th, in which the child confided that she had wanted Kelly to help her become a tattoo artist. The affidavit says Captain Odom received an additional written statement April 20th alleging first-degree sexual assault. The Otoe County Court reports receiving an affidavit for arrest at 3:17 p.m. And a county judge issued an arrest warrant based on allegations, including the April 10th interview and the April 20th letter. Police report that Kelly escaped custody. Around 4 p.m., radio traffic reported that he was heading toward the 5th Corso residence. The river stage is at 8 feet. From the News Channel, Nebraska Newsroom, I'm Dan Swanson.
1: 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Mary Ann Rademacher Johnson, age 81 of Johnson, passed away Tuesday, July 14th at a rural Johnson home. Funeral for Mary was scheduled at 10:30 this morning at St. Paul Lutheran Hickory Grove Church near Auburn, and burial will follow in Zion Cemetery near Johnson. Memorials are suggested to the family for later designation, and services are entrusted to Hemmingson Funeral Home of Auburn for Mary Ann Rademacher Johnson. Sharon K. Crawford, age 83 of Bellevue, previously of Pawnee City, passed away Sunday, July 12th at her home. Funeral services will be at 11 o'clock Wednesday morning at the Wary Mortuary in Pawnee City. Interment will immediately follow services at the Pawnee City Cemetery in Pawnee City. Services for Sharon will be live streamed on the Wary Mortuary Facebook page, and a link to the live stream will be available after the service on Sharon's webpage. Visitation is Tuesday from 9 to 8 at the Wary Mortuary in Pawnee City, and family will greet friends from 5 till 7 at the funeral home. Memorial contributions may go to the St. Jude Children's Research Hospital, and services are entrusted to Wary Mortuary in Pawnee City for Sharon K. Crawford. And Arlen J. Steinhoff, age 83 of Syracuse, passed away unexpectedly Thursday, July 16th. Funeral services will be held Wednesday morning at 10 at Luther Memorial Church in Syracuse. That service will be live streamed on the Fusselman Facebook page. Memorial contributions may be made to the Luther Memorial Church or Syracuse Rescue Service. Visitation will go from 9 till 8 tomorrow, with family greeting friends from 5 to 7 at the funeral home in Syracuse. And arrangements are being handled by Fusselman Allen Harvey Funeral Home in Syracuse for Arlen J. Steinhoff. For the full funeral list listings and a complete obituary archive, head to newschannelnebraska.com.
12: News Channel Nebraska AccuWeather.
13: A heat advisory continues. Slight chance of thunderstorms tonight, otherwise mainly clear skies. Lows around 74. Winds out of the west, 5 to 10 miles per hour. Lots of sunshine tomorrow. Slight chance for showers. Daytime highs approaching 88. Clear skies tomorrow night, 64. Mainly cloudy Wednesday with a high of 81. 78, storms likely Thursday. I'm weatherology meteorologist Laura Lockwood on News Channel Nebraska. Currently 97.
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1: 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It'll get down for a base
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4: A heat advisory continues. Slight chance of thunderstorms tonight, otherwise mainly clear skies. Lows around 74. Winds out of the west, 5 to 10 miles per hour. Lots of sunshine tomorrow. Slight chance for showers. Daytime highs approaching 88. Clear skies tomorrow night, 64. Mainly cloudy Wednesday with a high of 81. 78, storms likely Thursday. I'm weatherology meteorologist Laura Lockwood on News Channel Nebraska. Currently 97.
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3: News. I'm John Saucier. The conflict with Iran continues as the United States launches new strikes following the deaths of American service members over the weekend. Senator Ron Johnson on Fox Business. Do you believe the U.S. government should engage in a covert war against the Iranian regime?
4: We should do everything we can to support the Iranian people. I mean, there are tens of millions of Iranians who do not want to be ruled by this brutal dictatorship.
3: Primary elections around this country and the Democratic Socialists of America hoping to notch more wins after several progressive challengers have successfully ousted establishment-backed Democrats. Senate Majority Leader John Thune criticizing the recent progressive victories.
5: So what's next? Will the Democrat Party adopt the platform of the Democrat Socialists of America?
3: House Minority Leader Hakeem Jeffries said the progressive victories will not reshape the House Democratic Caucus or alter its legislative focus. 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
19: 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The Pep Rally featured a record 83 schools last year and is expected to be even bigger this year as Lincoln Public Schools is expected to attend for the first time. 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Sticking with women's basketball, the Big Red will begin the exhibition season against Wayne State on October 23rd at PBA. It'll be the first meeting with Wayne State since the 2014 exhibition game that Nebraska won 84-43. And finally, a couple of Major League Baseball scores of note tonight. The Guardians lead the Twins 2-0 in the bottom of the first. And a couple of games just getting underway include the Blue Jays hosting the Rays, the Dodgers taking on the Phillies, and the Braves hosting the Padres. 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
20: 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We're out of the gun. 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

0: Here's Drew Grigo, and he turns on one to left field, sending Lamb back. Goodbye! Three home runs in the frame. The freshman getting in on the fun. Nebraska feasting. 7-0, Big Red.
1: The ball is Hoiberg, the kick out, and the three by Jacobson got it again. The game of the year, the game of the career for Cale Jacobson, 78-75.
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3: Welcome in. Happy Monday, everybody. How was the weekend?
4: It's good.
3: Ames,
4: Iowa.
3: Not the first time in that stadium, though, right?
4: No, not my first time in Ames. First time in that stadium.
3: Oh, okay.
4: I called the soccer match there.
3: You were impressed.
4: It's, I don't want to put the entire university on blast, but it was a smaller stadium, which is fine. There's just a lot of metal bleachers and things. It's an older stadium. I mean, you know, Memorial Stadium has some of its warts, right, being 100-plus years old. Very similar to that. It was very hot. Very hot. Paid for some chicken tacos at a food truck. So that was
3: nice.
4: But it was a very, very good concert. But the drive home was 3.5 hours. And I told you, too,
3: I drive back to Oklahoma. I would not complain about 3.5 hours.
4: Well, it also, the drive started at midnight.
3: True.
4: So that didn't help things at all. And the frustration of trying to leave a grass lot. So here's my biggest frustration. I didn't even bring this up. Going into park, I'm not sure if this parking was affiliated with the university or not, but I drive in and they say, yeah, we only accept cash.
3: Oh.
4: They do know it's 2026, right? That people don't have cash. It's either cash or
3: Cash App
4: or Venmo. So when we pulled into a certain, you had to go to a certain part for it to be Venmo. It was this just attendant giving her personal Venmo. Each singular car, she would say, okay, type in my Venmo, 50 bucks. Like, there's got to be a more efficient way. We do know that, like, you know, you could slide credit cards in now and, like, it takes payments and that whole deal.
3: Uh-huh.
4: But the fact, the unmitigated gall to say cash, I was blown away. People don't have cash. Who has cash now?
3: I don't know. I mean, I parking, though, you never know with that. You never know because...
4: But we were...
3: It wasn't affiliated with the university.
4: I'm not sure if it was or not. I hope not, from the sake of... Because I imagine they would know better. But we were just Venmoing this one lady's personal Venmo.
3: Mm.
4: For each car, I had to stop and type in her Venmo.
3: But the concert was good.
4: Concert was great. Post Malone, and he actually was at the World Cup yesterday, did a performance there too, and it was awesome.
3: Did you watch the halftime show?
4: I did. So that was actually directed. It was directed by Coldplay.
3: I thought it was good.
4: But they weren't really in it. It wasn't really my cup of tea. I thought of all the songs that the Biebs could have done.
3: Yeah, the Biebs has brought it down a little bit, the vibes down.
4: I don't know if he was lip-syncing or not, but usually all those, including Super Bowl halftime performances, have to be lip-synced because in the case of a mic or an RF, I mean, you know it well, being down on the sidelines, if there's any error with the mics, then all of a sudden you're SOLs, the kids like to say.
3: Uh-huh, yeah.
4: So I don't think Biebs was lip-syncing, but all of the other performances, like Madonna's clearly was a lip-sync and all that, but that's what you come to expect. There were a lot of big names there, just really wasn't my thing.
3: Not your lineup of what you would like. I just thought the lineup was pretty impressive.
4: The guy who directed the whole thing is my favorite band, but it wasn't my cup of tea.
3: The names that they were able to get on board, and then the fact that I think they appealed to audiences around the world, which was...
4: Yeah, I think there was a theme. The Muppets were involved, too.
3: My favorite act.
4: The Muppets, but it was a boring game. But
3: yeah,
4: I
3: really
4: know
3: was.
4: Soccer, it's a beautiful game, this, that, and the other. And Spain, it was utter domination yesterday with the shots on goal, shots in total, passes connected, all that stuff. It was utter dominance from Spain. The best team won. The issue was... I know we probably didn't expect to go into soccer right away off the top for a segment. if Argentina found a way to get it to penalty kicks, they would have won, and they were far from the best team yesterday. So the best team, and thank you, CST.
3: CST does not
4: maybe
3: like
4: CST
3: that.
4: Can hop on at some point, talk about it, but the best team won.
3: I was hoping for PKs. A lot of people don't like that. I do.
4: I think it would have netted an unfair result, because I think Argentina would have won in penalty kicks. Luckily for Spain, they found a way in extra time. Argentina, of course, was down a player as well, but Messi was completely shut out of the game. He never really, and until the end of extra time, they finally had a flurry of chances to try and tie it up. Messi had a few corners and just couldn't make it happen. But it was a really fun World Cup. I'm not a huge soccer fan, as we know.
3: Yeah, me either.
4: I know CSD's huge into it, of course, but like, I did get into it at times. There were some really good storylines, and the USA, of course, being one of them.
3: All right, I think that caps our soccer talk for
4: Is that it?
3: The day, okay. for the week. No, I'm just kidding. But we do have lots to get to today. So coming up in just a few minutes, Kyle had a chance to chat with Carson Yasa after being drafted the Major League Baseball draft. So we'll play that conversation here coming up in just a few minutes. We also, again, last week had a chance to actually catch up with a number of the football players as they're going through internal media days. So we're going to hear from Isaiah Mosey here coming up in hour number two. We have big things to accomplish here, because we've got the Sharpies. Huge things. Sharpies coming up. So our next category should be pretty entertaining for some folks. I think this category is pretty fun. And then also, we all know that Kyle is not a sweets guy. He is absolutely not. He smells.
4: No, I am a big sweets guy. I just refrain.
3: You don't eat them. So unless it's soft serve ice cream once in a blue moon. But when, I mean, my mom sends up cookies, he just opens up the container and smells them. He mm-hmm. will not eat them. Mm-hmm. But we got into this discussion, I believe it was off air, about Scotcheroos. And I had never heard of them until I got here in Nebraska, but I'm a huge fan. I actually kind of forgot the name. I was calling them Scotchies earlier, but Scotcheroos. So we talked Kyle into trying them live on the air. And so Camden has put together a fresh batch for us.
4: I don't even remember agreeing to this.
3: And so coming up in hour number two, Kyle, for the very first time in his life, is going to have a Scotcheroo and try them live on the air. So we'll have that coming up in hour number two.
4: I think I've had them before but like it was a Rice Krispie packaged treat where it's very
3: not
4: similar.
3: The same thing. So this is way better, and you're in for maybe a life-changing event here live tonight on Sports
4: now,
3: Nightly.
4: Now, do I get somebody to taste test them just to make sure Canada's not poisoning?
3: I already tasted them, so.
4: Okay, and you haven't gone down for the count yet?
3: Nope, I'm all good. Although I am a little concerned, though, with you not eating sugar. Like, are you going to pass out or something or get like
4: something might happen.
3: We might need, I don't know, some medics.
4: I might be too amped up and then fall asleep 10 minutes later.
3: Some kind of situation going on in here. So we've got lots to get to. But also, it's SEC Media Days. We had the Big 12 Media Days last week. No, ACC was last week, and Big 12, which is crazy because we kind of went through the ACC and didn't really even hear anything at all.
4: Nothing.
3: And since when are the Big 12 Media Days more exciting than the ACC? But Big 12 definitely.
4: Texas Tech certainly helped there.
3: Certainly. And then, so today started SEC Media Days. We did have a couple of notables. I'm sure we will throughout the week. And then next week will be Big 10 Media Days. But I guess the highlight for today, or the big talking point today, was Missouri head coach Eli Drinkwitz. He kind of, I guess, maybe put his foot in his mouth a little, but he was talking about Big 10 success. He was asked a question about Big 10 success in the championship games, and he went on a little bit of a tangent, saying that the non-conference scheduling for the Big 10 is basically what allows for them to win national championships.
4: Yeah, I mean, it was I'm surprised he came out and said anything like this, but I'm looking, because I remember talking about Missouri's non-conference schedule in recent years. You're required to play a Power 4 team in the non-conference for the SEC. The difference is the Big Ten doesn't play their bye games in November. Usually the SEC will have an extra bye game, say, in the second-to-last game week of the regular season. But I'm looking at the last, I'll give you the last since 2004, the non-conference schedule for Missouri football. So in 2024, they played Murray State, Buffalo, Boston College, and UMass. So Boston College was the Power Four in that group. That is a That is a Charmin Soft non-conference schedule. 2025.
3: Charmin Soft.
4: Yes. It's many people's toilet paper of choice. Central Nine. Arkansas, Kansas, UL Lafayette, UMass. So, first of all, you've played UMass in back-to-back seasons. What I'm getting at is you probably shouldn't throw stones, hence if you live in a glass house,
3: right,
4: those types of things. This year, they have Arkansas, Pine Bluff, Kansas State, and Troy. You brought this up, too. The Big Ten's been playing nine conference games.
3: That's my. What's the difference between playing an extra conference game in, you know, again, when...
4: I'm sure his argument would be the back end of the Big Ten is the entirety of the Big Ten is not as strong as the SEC.
3: But not everybody, it's not scheduled the same. So there are some teams in the Big Ten that have washopper of schedules.
4: I would argue this, Jess. Every time, now I've become the Big Ten honk. I used to be the SEC honk, but here I am. A look at the bowl records,
3: right,
4: of the Big Ten against
3: look
4: every
3: the
4: single year
3: consistently.
4: College football playoff, the
3: two
4: way that the
3: seven.
4: Big Ten.
3: 2-7.
4: And those games, like, you're not having people sit out of those games like you would. You could explain it away in bowl games. You can't explain it away in a college football playoff because there's nobody sitting out of those games. My point when I bring up the previous years and the games that they have scheduled is that of all the people to make that argument,
3: Missouri is
4: it's
3: not,
4: not
3: it.
4: Missouri. Not, now, not I could look Missouri. At Florida's schedule in the last 3 years, knowing who they've played. They could make that argument. Like, they've had to play Miami pretty consistently and some other Power Fours. But this is not the team to be making that argument. A team that's played UMass in three consecutive years.
3: Yeah, I just, let's not go there. Not a good argument for him to make. And I don't know. It just, now they're going to move to playing nine conference games, which that was another quote that he had said, that there are plenty of coaches that are regretting that aspect as well going into this year.
4: Well, you look at it, and from the Big Ten's point of view, I mean, Indiana didn't play anybody in the non-conference, and they won a national championship. So did it necessarily hinder them? It's a smarter way of scheduling. The SEC says, hey, this is what you have to do, then this is what you have to do. Unless the Big Ten mandates it. If the SEC didn't mandate it, everybody would be doing the same thing that the Big Ten does.
3: We've also seen, what does it matter? We've also seen several teams that have gone on to make the college football playoff that have lost early on to those games. So Ohio State and Texas, for example, if one of those teams lose to each other or have lost to each other, if they go on to win the rest of their games, they're still in the college football playoff and still probably a favorite to win the national championship. It's not going to hurt you if you lose it. I mean, it just because the scheduling is the way that it is, if you lose that game at this point with the expanding teams in the college football playoff, it doesn't even hurt you to lose that game.
4: I would argue that I would be okay with the Big Ten mandating having to play, say, Nebraska, of course, had that series with Tennessee canceled and all that. And I would be for the Big Ten, especially if the playoff's going to grow to 24 teams. That, I think, allows you more wiggle room to play more of those games in the non-conference. First week of the year, we're going to have LSU-Clemson. As a fan, of course you want more of those games.
3: Yeah.
4: But as a coach, as a athletic director, why would you demand your coaches to put them in a tougher spot to land themselves in a 12-team playoff? But if it's at a 24-team playoff eventually, that gives you more wiggle room to play some of these games early on in September, play some of these really good brand-on-brand blue blood matchups.
3: And again, going back to up until this year, when you're talking about mandating your coaches to play these games, when you're playing an extra conference game compared to an SEC conference who already has had the upper hand in terms of just the overall bias of the rankings and getting teams into the college football playoff, why would you, if you're playing an extra conference game, than you know, the SEC? Why would you mandate your coaches to do that? Now, I'm with you, again, as you have maybe more margin for error in this thing as it continues to expand. I think everybody in college football wants to see more of those marquee matchups earlier in the season.
4: Wouldn't we love to be calling a game in Neyland Stadium this year in Knoxville?
3: Yeah, yes. I've been there.
4: But
3: amazing.
4: For the best of the program, for the best of Matt Rhule, for the best of Troy Dana. Now, I know they mentioned the stadium renovations and the return trip for them is the reason, but would that help them putting that game, an extra game that's going to beat you up, that is might give you an early loss, might set the tenor of your season in the wrong direction? Is it worth doing that? But if it's mandated, if there's a bigger playoff, if there's more wiggle room to play some of those games, and yeah, maybe a loss isn't, the weight of that game isn't as big as a 12-team playoff, that it might water down the regular season, but it might also just give you more opportunities for memorable games and
3: it also
4: moments.
3: Very well could be the tipping point to get you in. You know, if you're sitting there on the bubble and one of those teams that maybe in or out, and then you're looking at strength of schedule or the head-to-head or what you did in the non-conference, it ended up might being a positive. The thing about it, to your point about, you know, scheduling for your team, Coach Hoiberg has been able to have this luxury, right? And I think that's the problem with football schedules having to be so far in advance that you can't tailor it to what your program might need year in and year out, to where basketball teams you can. And so women's basketball is one, too. We've heard Coach Williams really, talk about the tailoring of that schedule to make sure that when you have the Big Ten Conference and everything that comes with that, that you're playing enough teams to get your strength of schedule, your RPI, the net ranking, if you will, up, but then you're also giving yourself some opportunities to win. There were a couple years ago, Coach Hoiberg felt his team needed to really build some confidence in the non-conference, so maybe not as many marquee games as we've seen the last couple of seasons with a team that's more experienced that can handle that. You want to be able to challenge before going into Big Ten Conference play, so you can tailor it in ways with sports that are non-football teams as opposed to football. You have to do it so far in advance that you don't know if it's going to be beneficial for your team or not.
4: Well, I know looking at Nebraska's schedule, as they have Arizona on the schedule two seasons from now, they have Oklahoma on the schedule for a home and home. This is, the schedule goes up to 2032, so 6 years from now. But in a couple of years, you have Arizona coming here, 2029. You go to Oklahoma, you get them to come back, and then you have to play Cincinnati again. So this program has scheduled Power 5 teams. I know this year is a weaker non-conference schedule, but in the pretty near future, they have three different Power 4 teams that are going to be on their schedule.
3: Right. Enhance your grilling game with the Nebraska-made grill from M Grills. 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All right, got to get to a break coming up next. Kyle had a chance to catch up with one of the latest draftees for Husker baseball, Carson Yasa. Keep it here on Sports Nightly.
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6: 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Back here on Sports Nightly, Kyle Crooks joined by one of the newest members of the Chicago Cubs organization. Of course, a Nebraska Cornhusker, that is Carson Yasa, coming off an All-American season, first team All-Big Ten. Racked up a lot of accolades this year as part of one of the better seasons we've seen in program history. Carson Yasa joins us now, 98th overall pick in the third round of the Chicago Cubs. Carson, congratulations. How does this feel? This is pretty cool, isn't it?
16: It's amazing. I'm pretty excited. The Cubs were one of the teams I was hoping for. Jackson Brockett's one of my best friends. I know he got signed there last year. He said nothing but great things. So I'm super excited to get moving and get started. So,
6: what was your first thought, maybe first phone call when you find out you are drafted, you hear from the Cubs, or you had an understanding the Cubs had interest, but what are the first emotions like? Who do you talk to first? What, take me inside when you get your name called to that 98th pick. What's that like for you?
16: I was really excited. Felt like 21 years of work is paying off, kind of. Just kind of getting my foot in the door. So now it can really start, and I can get to the bigs. I was super thankful. I was with my whole family, sitting in my living room, gave my mom and dad a hug. Just relief, excitement, everything.
6: You know, how much of your parents meant to you in this? I can only imagine the amount of travel ball, Little League. There's a lot of traveling. There's a lot of money that goes into leagues. There's a lot of things that you try to do to get in front of colleges and all of that. So I would imagine that they have been with you the entire way, and they've meant so much to you in this journey.
16: They have. They're part of the reason that I keep playing, and they're part of the reason I want to get so good. They've sacrificed a lot to watch me play and get me to where I am right now, and I want to let them watch me for as long as possible. So they mean the world to me. I'm just super excited to work hard and make them proud.

0: Clev. I mean, I'm just so happy for those guys. It really shows, like, we're all kind of on our own journey that's somewhat the same. But Tyner and I have been really close. I came in with him freshman year. And I'm excited to be out here in Arizona with him. So, I was super excited to see Tyner, get his name called, and he was kind of thinking the Reds and hoping the Reds. So, that made me super happy.
1: Historic organization, Chicago Cubs. When you think of some of the pillar organizations in baseball, the Chicago Cubs are certainly in that mix of all the teams to go to. A team with a lot of history, a pretty noticeable logo in an incredible city. How did that feel to go to that organization specifically?
0: I loved the transition to the Cubs. I mean, being at Nebraska and being a Nebraska fan, you're talking about a lot of rich history with Nebraska athletics, and they support their players and their athletics very similarly. The Chicago Cubs have fans all over the place. It's a super rich organization, history-rich organization, so it's super cool. There's been a lot of Hall of Famers that have played for the Cubs. The city of Chicago is super cool, so it's amazing.
1: You know, when you talk to members of the organization, we were talking a little bit before we went live here, but the plan for you, you're in Arizona now. You're going to get some training in. You mentioned that you had your first lift with the organization. Have they projected out to you maybe in the near future of what that plan is going to look like for you within their organization?
0: I'll have a better idea of that as over the next couple weeks. I know they want to get working on some things in the lab and get me in a good spot before the spring. Maybe have some at bats and in August in the bridge leagues. Yeah, I mean, I know they want to develop me as a starter, and that's what I want to be. So just starting out with basic things, just fixing the shape on my fastball is probably the first thing. But yeah.
1: How much, talking with Carson Yasa, how much feedback did you get in the MLB draft combine process? Really unique. You're hearing from multiple organizations, I would imagine. So can you take me through what that was like for you and some of the things that you learned maybe about yourself in that, the combine?
0: Yeah, I mean, some of the scouts and some of the teams I met with 10 teams, and they all had something interesting that I didn't really know about myself from the season. Some of them were like my walk rates against lefties, or like just some random stat that they had pulled up. So I mean, it was kind of cool to see how deep they really dive into evaluating players. So I mean, the information that they told me that I needed, like where I needed to improve, and like why they were drafting me, what kind of development I would need to take my game to the next level, I'm aware of. So it was good to see that they see the same thing as me for what I want to do and how I know I need to develop. So I just say it was a good measuring stick for what I know, because they were saying the same thing that I was thinking that would get me to the next level.
1: What were your conversations like after getting drafted? Did you talk to Coach Childress, Coach Bolt? Can you take me to those initial thoughts or conversations with two guys that I'm sure have meant a lot to you?
0: Mm-hmm. They both texted me right away. Coach Childress called me. Jackson Prockett called me. There's so much support. And Coach Childress, I really look up to him. And you know, I lived with his son, so got to develop a sort of a unique relationship with him there. And I think he's super, super proud of me, super excited for what I can do and to follow me. So, you know, he's meant the world to me and, shown me the way.
1: Yeah. Talking with Carson Yasa, one of the newest members of the Chicago Cubs organization, 98th overall pick. I think you're one of the great stories in this program's history, considering how much you developed in your time here. There's stories of, you know,

0: the command struggles when you first came on campus, and there I'm sure there were times that you really had to dig deep to find a way to get out of it. And then here you were, developed into the ace of the staff, starting the first game of a home regional. Can you just take me through the ups and downs of what you learned here at Nebraska? What you arrived as and what you left as are two incredibly different pitchers.
1: Mm-hmm. I'd say I arrived as an extremely raw but talented pitcher from Colorado that played high school basketball, was kind of doing baseball in the spring, worked on pitching, but again, just super raw. I had just grown to 6'7". I was 180 pounds. There was just the ability was there, but the capacity and maybe knowledge of how to actually pitch was not. And that was something that Coach Childress and, I mean, myself had to work on, was being present and having the right mindset on the mound and being in the right frame of mind to compete and get hitters out. It's just really simplifying the game helped me a lot. But when you talk about the ups and downs, in the game of baseball, you just got to push the envelope every day. So can't really get caught up too much in the ups and downs. Coach Bolt talks about not riding the roller coaster of emotions a lot. And I think that's a great word to live by, or great phrase to live by, and just being incredibly present and trying to get better every day. Can't really control what happened the year before or the week before or an hour before. It's all about looking through the windshield and trying to get better.
0: Can you take me to maybe a start or a moment in time where that confidence really kicked in for you? Was there a specific moment in time or one start, one appearance that it just, a lot of this clicked?
1: I'd say a lot of it was clicking this last summer when I was in the Cape. Mm-hmm. I started feeling really good. I mean, I was meeting with our sports psychologist and talking with Coach Childress towards the end of my sophomore year when I wasn't pitching a lot, just trying to get myself back in a frame of mind where I can dominate. So kind of made some adjustments there and got out to the Cape and had success and started building that confidence and understanding where I need to be mentally to dominate on the mound.
0: What's your, talking with Carson Yasa, what's your favorite moment as a Husker? What's number one for you that you go back
1: number
0: to?
1: Number one. That's a tough question. I mean, I watched two dog piles.
0: Yeah.
1: That's pretty special. It's going to be hard to say something was cooler than Brockett's no-hitter, though. Mm-hmm. That was incredibly rare. And that Kansas State team was a good team. That story with Brockett throwing it, he had like 8 innings all year until that point. That was an incredible game. It was so cool.
0: Could you explain just, there was a magic it felt around this team this year with the number of walk-offs and close wins and guys stepping up in roles. I mean, nobody thought maybe outside of the guys in the building that Jayshon Unger would become one of the best closers in the country, and what you became to be, and Ty out of the bullpen back as a starter, and, you know, Dylan Carey having an incredible year, Mac Moyer. Could you just describe, did you see a lot of the guys see this coming, what this season eventually became, hosting a home regional, winning 43 games?
1: Yeah, I knew this team was really special from the fall. We were just gelling really well. You could tell everyone wanted to get better and everyone wanted everyone else to be at their best. Everybody on the team cared about winning at a super high level and would do what it takes to win. When you have a bunch of guys that like each other as well and will do things for others' success, it's a really hard formula to break. When you have a bunch of guys that care a lot about each other, care a lot about winning, and really believe in each other and believe in themselves, I think we had a high level of that this year.
0: What would Carson Yasa tell to somebody that is thinking about becoming a Husker when it comes to the coaching you'll get, how you'll develop as a person, as a player, the resources, the facilities, for somebody that's on the fence of being a Husker that maybe is getting recruited by Coach Bolt and his staff? Why is this the place that they should come?
1: I'd say there's truly no place like Nebraska for many reasons. You're not going to get better facilities anywhere. Nebraska's in rare air with the facilities and how they treat their student athletes from all the people that I know across the sport. Nebraska is in the 1% of that category. And I mean, that's just the tip of the iceberg with the experience you get at Nebraska. All the coaches, Coach Bolt, Coach Harvell, Coach Sirianni, Coach Childress, Coach Connor Behrens, Coach Nicholson, like it's an amazing group of men that care about you and really want you to get better at baseball. But if you're not going to get better at baseball, you're going to be a better man after you leave Nebraska. They push you and they challenge you to be your best and maximize the opportunities you have in Nebraska, which is great because there are few and far between what you get at Nebraska. I would say there's an amazing place to play at Haymarket Park and Husker fans love supporting Husker sports. It's an amazing atmosphere. I don't have enough good things to say, honestly. Mm-hmm.
0: Have you allowed yourself to dream what that moment will? There's a lot of work between now and the point of eventually getting to the show. That's your dream, right? Pitching at Wrigley or pitching mm-hmm. in a Cubs uniform at the big league level. Have you allowed yourself to dream and visualize what that looks like?
1: Yeah, I mean, I've been doing it since I was a kid. It doesn't matter what uniform it is. I wanted to pitch in the big league since I was a kid, but recently I've been thinking about the Cubs uniform in Wrigley Field. I'm super excited. I've thought about it. Yeah.
0: Yeah. Have you any Cubs swag yet? Second half of the season will get set to start, so I'm sure you'll be watching them a lot more. Have you a lot of Cubs stuff yet?
1: They got us some stuff. It's over at the complex. Currently, I'm at a hotel about 5-minute walk away. But yeah, they got us all geared up. I'm super excited.
0: Carson, congratulations. Newest member of the Chicago Cubs organization, 98th overall pick. Incredible accomplishment. What you did this year for the Huskers is something we'll talk about for a long time and a team that we'll talk about for a very long time. So on behalf of everybody on the radio crew, myself, Ben, Nick, and we were definitely love watching you pitch this year, and we can't wait to watch you eventually get to the show with the Cubs. So thanks so much, and again, congratulations.
1: Thanks so much, Kyle. Appreciate it.
0: Carson Yasa, one of the newest members of the Chicago Cubs. Can't wait to watch him pitch in the minor leagues and work himself up to the big league level. Step aside, continue with more of the show right after this.
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12: 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Welcome back to Sports Nightly with Kyle Crooks. I'm Jessica Cootey. What a great conversation. That one part where he was talking about what Nebraska does for its student athletes and Husker Nation and on, they need to cut that clip and just send it to all the recruits. And then they also need to make a quote graphic and put it on in their facilities. Like, that is, if that's not the perfect sales point for future recruits beyond, especially in an NIL type era, like that's the messaging right there. And that's why Nebraska can compete with some of these schools, especially in baseball, when you do have maybe more money in the SEC. That's why they can compete for guys like that.
0: Well, their facilities are second to none. Maybe not necessarily right now in baseball, but for all athletes, like the main buildings.
12: Table.
0: Ding, ding, ding, ding, ding, ding, ding. Training table, training table, training table. Bang. Nothing compares facilities-wise, for the most part, to what Nebraska and now baseball, we know they're getting a $5 million renovation is officially what it's going to be to the clubhouse area, and softball is going to get something similar too. So they're even up in their game when it comes to baseball. And there's some security with both coaches for softball and baseball. We know Will Bolt and his staff just signed a contract extension. But Carson Yasa's, he said in the interview too, is one of the better stories on this roster, because when he came here, they did not allow him to throw live batting practice to Husker hitters because they thought he'd beat them in the head. He just had no control, no command. It was a mental, physical thing. Rob Childress, Coach Bolt, they went to work, and they made this guy a professional baseball player in a pretty quick amount of time, a top 100 pick. And if you're a pitcher, between Ty Horn and Carson Yasa, those are two stories right there. You can come here to be developed and eventually find yourself in the show.
12: Great stuff. Hy-Vee, where there's a helpful smile in every aisle. 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We're back to wrap up hour number one next. 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
12: 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So what's next on the concert list for you?
0: I think that's it. I got nothing else. That's my favorite thing to do.
12: As much of a homebody as you are, you've gone to some concerts since you've
0: been here. This one really tested me, though, because it was a long way out there. It was a very late night. It was very hot. But there's nothing else on the docket. There is another concert here at Memorial Stadium.
12: Yes, the Boys from Oklahoma.
0: I keep losing the date on when that is.
12: 22nd of August.
0: Oh, wow. It's pretty late. So there's nothing right now. That's maybe in the fall. Maybe there's something, but football starts. But I'm hoping maybe there's some fun concerts next summer.
12: Cole Swindell.
0: After the North Dakota game. I don't even have to buy tickets for that.
12: Yeah, just
0: I have
12: in the
0: a ticket in Greg's booth.
12: Just stay in the booth up there. Although they might kick you out for
0: something. You think they're going to kick me out for it? Okay.
12: Who knows?
0: They might. They'll kick you off the field.
12: Bananas were pretty particular. You couldn't be in that booth.
0: Yeah, but I guess it's not like we were in there broadcasting the Bananas game. They might kick you off the field, though. Well, you're gonna be interviewing coach and players while Cole Swindell's putting on a show. You don't even get to watch it.
12: Darn.
0: Maybe I'll do like a Facebook Live and you can go back and watch it.
12: That'd be good.
0: I'll probably be in my car listening to your interviews by the time Cole gets on stage. To be honest with you.
12: I actually did know a couple of his songs.
0: Do you?
12: So
0: name one.
12: I Hope You Get Lonely Tonight.
0: Okay.
12: Also he does the remake of The Heads Carolina, Tails California.
0: Those
12: somewhere
0: are just
12: greener,
0: words to me.
12: Somewhere
0: I don't know.
12: Warmer, up in the mountains.
0: Any of you guys
12: down by the ocean?
0: Camden maybe. Camden likes the same stuff I like.
12: Yeah.
0: Like to a T.
12: Yeah.
0: CST, I have no idea what he listens to.
12: Camden's also a concert guy.
0: Feel free to go on the mic, guys. I mean, you could, it's your show too.
12: You got it. Is it Justin Bieber, CST?
0: I would
17: see
0: the Biebs.
17: You know, let me the Biebs.
0: I would see the Biebs.
12: I would see the Biebs, yeah.
0: I would 100% see the Biebs.
12: You know what my number one concert bucket list is? Bruno Mars.
0: So my mom wants to see Bruno Mars at MetLife.
12: Pretty unbelievable.
0: I looked at the tickets.
12: Oh, it's crazy.
0: He was like $800.
12: He was playing in Vegas when we were there for the bowl game, and I saw it on the marquee, and I looked up. It was like $1,000 to go.
0: It's pretty wild, and it's like $350 for upper tank, and it's $800. He's playing back-to-back, maybe three straight nights at MetLife Stadium, and they're all... I think that's the issue nowadays is, not to get too political, but the economy is in a tough spot where people can't spend that much income on concerts, and the ticket prices are only going up, up, and up. It's very, very hard to go and see some of these people nowadays because it is just so much. Because you're also paying for parking too. You're paying
12: and
0: for concessions.
12: Probably on Venmo on parking.
0: On personal Venmos, which man, that floored me. It absolutely floored me.
12: That dinging is back, by the way. Over
0: here. Yeah, we'll fix that during the break.
12: Okay, got a minute left. So speaking of people you want to see, Big Ten Media Days next week. Who's your number one outside of Coach Rule on the podium? You're looking forward to seeing.
0: Cignetti. Probably. I think that one, it's just, he's going to say something. Ryan Day, for me, is probably flat. Bielema, I think, is usually always interesting at these things. I could probably name a few more. But I think Cignetti's number one.
12: Probably most people's number one. I guess I'm trying to think who else would be. I think, obviously... heard Lincoln Riley several times, obviously.
0: Yeah.
12: Let's see here.
0: See Fitzgerald back as a head coach at Michigan State, back in the league.
12: Yeah. I mean, it'll be, at least we'll have some clips to play next week.
0: I think Coach Rule and Cignetti are the two people that are probably the most interesting, that are going to say something.
12: I mean,
0: for the most part.
12: Coach Rule's the best speaker, right?
0: I would agree with that.
12: I mean, I don't think I'm going too far on a limb there. All right, big hour number two coming up next. Keep it here on Sports Nightly.
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31: Fox News, I'm Tom Graham. President Trump paying tribute to three U.S. service members killed in Jordan following attacks linked to Iran. He says the latest round of U.S. strikes was in honor of them. Fox's Alex Hogan.
32: The military identified those killed as 25-year-old First Lieutenant Tyler James Feehan and Private Isabella Gonzalez. She was only 19. The military initially listed another service member as missing, although human remains have been found.
1: Those remains have not been identified. A fourth service member was recently killed in northern Iraq. The merger between Paramount, Skydance, and Warner Brothers has been temporarily delayed.
2: A California federal judge granting a temporary restraining order prohibiting the companies from closing the deal for at least 2 weeks while the court considers whether the merger should remain blocked.
1: Fox's Hillary Barsky, America is listening to Fox News.